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0: Luke Bryan, Roller Coaster, here on your hometown station. Coming up, we got Mitchell Tenpenny. 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
3: 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You can verify the status of your ballot by visiting myvoterpagemt.com or by calling the election office at 406-497-6365. 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

0: Zach Top, Good Times and Tan Lines here on your hometown station. It's now time for the weather with Jeff Womack, brought to you as a service of Phillipsburg Bus here on KBOW.
1: Well, some pop-up thunderstorms throughout the evening hours. We'll be looking at that as we got all this warm air and a cold front knocking at the door. A little bit of energy out ahead of that. Could, again, some pop-up storms. Not for everybody, but there'll be a few here and there, so just keep that in mind. Cooler temperatures on the way as a cold front slides in. Our better chance actual moisture wrapping around this low. It's going to be right over the high line at the surface. And then that brings a wave to us as we get into late Tuesday into early Wednesday is how that's looking to play out. We'll still be a little unsettled midweek, and then another shot of rain moves into western Montana. We get our share of that late Friday night into Saturday, and we can certainly use the moisture. A little bit cloudy Sunday, and continued just a shade on the cool side. As we look around the nation, four corners around New Mexico getting some badly needed rain, and also a chance of some severe weather down that way. Along the west coast, Oregon, and into Washington, a couple of showers throughout tomorrow morning before that round moves our way. And then in the South Plains, also looking at some activity, as well as portions of the Southeast, if you got some travel plans that way, some areas of heavy rain. Well, the Northeast and Midwest clear out. We'll take a look at our forecast details. Those are coming your way next.
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1: Anaconda, some evening thunderstorms will go down to 40 overnight tonight with a couple of showers. We'll take a break, and then some more thunderstorms look to pop up once again as we get into Tuesday, mainly Tuesday night time frame into Wednesday. Wednesday, a chance of some thunderstorms again. We could use the moisture, 76. We're going to take a break on Thursday, partly cloudy skies and a high of 82. As we get into Friday, more rain, but 75. A few showers Saturday, we can expect mid-60s. And then for next Sunday, partly cloudy skies, about 70. 71 and mainly dry to get out. All right, tonight, still some storms here and there, Deer Lodge. 46 for us, 78 late on Tuesday. And then Tuesday evening, once again, we got a shot of some storms and wind gusts at times, up to about 20 miles per hour. Now for Wednesday, 73 for us, some more showers. A mostly sunny, it starts off on Thursday, but then again, some pop-up rounds in the afternoon. They look to be pretty spotty. Another chance of rain on Friday after a high of 75. And then for Saturday, more thunderstorms, a little bit cooler and cloudy with a high right around 64. Now for Whitehall tonight, 49 after some thunderstorms. We'll start the day off sunny and then a chance of some pop-up rounds of storms. 82 for your Tuesday, 78 on Wednesday, and some more rain headed back our direction. Now for Thursday, we'll be at 83. Spotty showers, chance of rain again on Friday ahead of this cold front that's going to come in and bring our numbers down back to about the upper 60s under partly cloudy skies as we go into next Saturday. Now, chance of some showers and 73 by Sunday. Now, for us here in Butte, it works out like this. 45 and some showers overnight tonight. Another shot of thunderstorms for your Tuesday and a high of 77. A little bit cooler Wednesday and some pop-up rounds of storms with 72. We'll take a break on Thursday. 78 late, partly cloudy and a couple of sprinkles late Friday, 71. But then some storms as we get into next Saturday along a cold front. And that's going to bring our highs back down to 62 after some gusty winds as well. Partly cloudy, a little quieter by next Sunday, and a high right around 67. I'm meteorologist Jeff Womack. That's the KBOW Copper 94 weather.
0: Thank you, Jeff. Currently in the mining city, it is looking like overcast skies and it's 70 degrees.
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0: Good evening. With the information you need at 6:30, I'm Luke Nato. The news this hour is brought to you as a service of Welker Chiropractic. Montana Public Service Commission Chairman Jeff Welborn is requesting that Montana Governor Greg Gianforte remove embattled Commissioner Brad Molnar for a year for violating... For violating anti-harassment and anti-retaliation standards. But Molnar and his attorney say the move is an attempt to silence the commission's most vocal critic of the state's monopoly utility. This is yet another attempt by the Northwestern sock puppets willing to submit to the rate structure and rate hikes that the company wants, said Molnar's attorney Matthew Monforton. A four-page letter by Welborn summarizes the allegations and the findings from two separate PSC-led investigations into whether Molnar violated policies while refusing to cooperate in those investigations, culminating in the request that he be removed for the period of 1 year and Gianforte appoint a replacement. The Daily Montanan reports that Molnar from Laurel represents District 2, which is in the south-central portion of the state and includes Billings, the largest city in the state. This move comes just a week after the PSC considered one of its most consequential decisions in decades, a proposed merger between the state's largest utility, Northwestern Energy, and a South Dakota energy firm, Black Hills Corp. Moreover, serious concerns have also been raised during those hearings about proposed data centers and the need for considerably more power. Molnar has been a frequent critic of Northwestern Energy. A proposed battery energy storage facility in Yellowstone County could mark another major step in Montana's energy landscape as power demand rises alongside large-scale development projects. Representatives from Next Era Energy introduced plans at Thursday's Yellowstone County Commissioners meeting for the proposed McFarland Energy Storage Project, a battery storage facility that would be built near the Northwestern Energy Substation off Shorey Road, about 10 miles northwest of Billings. KPAX reports that the project also arrives amid plans for a proposed artificial intelligence data center south of Broadview. Quantica Infrastructure has proposed building that facility on 5,000 acres. Company representatives told MTN News on Thursday that the battery storage proposal is not connected to the data center project. The proposed Yellowstone County facility would not be the first large-scale battery storage system in Montana. Earlier this year, the Glacier Battery System near Cutbank became operational, becoming the first utility-scale battery storage project in the state. The facility can store enough electricity to power about 60,000 homes. A safety and accessibility project near the Golden Gate in Yellowstone National Park is being scaled back after costs soared and federal budgets were revised. The original $22 million proposal called for a larger parking area, a stone-walled path leading to the overlook for Rustic Falls, road widening from 22 feet to 30 feet, and stone guardrails. The project was announced in 2024. Rock fall onto the road has been an ongoing concern in the area. KBOW News Time is 6:34.
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0: In the mining city, over 100 people gathered at the Butte Civic Center to honor those who made the ultimate sacrifice for America. The United Veterans Council hosted Butte's annual Memorial Day service this morning. NBC Montana reports that the event featured posting of the colors, an invocation, music from the Silver Bow Singers, taps, and speeches from local officials highlighting the importance of honoring those who served and continuing to care for one another. Said Troy Springer, a U.S. veteran and the keynote speaker. So as we honor the fallen, we also honor the living. The veterans who keep showing up for one another, the communities who refuse to let remembrance end at a ceremony, and the real remembrance that asks us to check on one another. With the information you need, at 6:35, I'm Luke Nato. The news this hour was brought to you as a service of Welker Chiropractic. You're now up to date on Butte's hometown station, KBOW.

0: Sam Barber, Borrowed Time here on your hometown station. Coming up, we got Hudson Westbrook. 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

0: Post Malone and Luke Combs, a guy for that, here on your hometown station. Coming up, we're going to be listening to a bit of Megan Maroney. 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
1: 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There's a high-pressure system of interest rates hovering over the region, and it's looking a little gloomy out there.
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0: Jason Aldean, how far does a goodbye go here on your hometown station? Coming up, we're going to be listening to a bit of Miranda Lambert. 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
1: Good evening. With the information you need at 7:30, I'm Luke Nato. The news this hour is brought to you as a service of the Hearthstone Apartments. A man has been arrested after a deadly shooting in Bozeman early this morning. The Bozeman Police Department said in a news release that officers were dispatched at 12:44 a.m. to a bar on the 200 block of East Main Street for a report of a person who had been shot, and the suspect fled in a vehicle. Officers began life-saving efforts on the victim, who was taken to Bozeman Health Deaconess and declared dead. KXLF reports that according to the Gallatin County Detention Center inmate roster, a man named Jacob Stephen Lundberg was booked into the jail today charged with deliberate homicide. Lundberg is also charged with criminal endangerment and tampering with evidence. The Bozeman Police Department will not confirm at this point that he is the suspect in this case. We will update you as we get more information. Authorities in Flathead County are investigating a fatal motorcycle crash south of Killa. Flathead County Sheriff Brian Hino said the call came in at around 1:45 Monday afternoon for a report of a man who went off a cliff on a motorcycle in the Wild Bill area. NBC Montana reports that deputies and search and rescue crews responded to the scene. Further details about the man and the circumstances of the crash were not immediately available. A 47-year-old Billings man sadly died in a rollover crash early Saturday morning, on Interstate 94 near Warden, according to the Montana Highway Patrol. The crash happened at around 4 a.m. at mile marker 20 on eastbound I-94 in Yellowstone County. NBC Montana reports that the Montana Highway Patrol reports the man was driving a Jeep Liberty westbound on the interstate when the vehicle drifted off the right side of the roadway. Investigators said the rear right side of the vehicle struck the end of a guardrail, causing the SUV to rotate counterclockwise and slide into the median. The vehicle then overturned and came to rest on its roof near the eastbound lanes. The driver was ejected from the vehicle and pronounced dead at the scene. Road conditions were reported as dry and bare. The crash remains under investigation. 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
1: In the mining city, over 100 people gathered at the Butte Civic Center to honor those who made the ultimate sacrifice for America. The United Veterans Council hosted Butte's annual Memorial Day service this morning. NBC Montana reports that the event featured posting of the colors, an invocation, music from the Silver Bow Singers, taps and speeches from local officials highlighting the importance of honoring those who served and continue serving and continuing to care for one another, said Troy Springer, a U.S. veteran and the keynote speaker. So as we honor the fallen, we also honor the living, the veterans who keep showing up for one another, the communities who refuse to let remembrance end at a ceremony, and the real remembrance that asks us to check on one another. Let's get a quick look at our forecast for tonight. Tonight, a chance of showers and thunderstorms before 9 p.m., then a chance of rain between 9 p.m. and midnight, mostly cloudy otherwise, then gradually becoming mostly clear with a low of around 46. Tuesday, showers likely and possibly a thunderstorm in the afternoon, increasing clouds with a high near 77, and Tuesday night, showers likely and possibly a thunderstorm before 9 p.m., then rain likely between 9 p.m. and midnight, otherwise mostly cloudy with a low of around 44. Currently in the mining city, it is looking mostly cloudy outside and it's 70 degrees. With the information you need at 7:35, I'm Luke Nato. The news this hour was brought to you as a service of the Hearthstone Apartments. 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

0: 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Coming up, we're going to be listening to a bit of Kip Moore. 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

0: Toby, Keith, courtesy of the Red, White, and Blue here on your hometown station. Coming up, we got Justin Moore. 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
1: Mysterious black dust is blanketing an Oklahoma town.
2: On nearly every outdoor surface in the town north of Oklahoma City, the black powder is unavoidable.
3: We've gone to pick up our granddaughter from school, and she looks like she's come out of a coal mine playing on the playground.
2: Travis Kirby used to work at the Continental Carbon Company just south of town and says the soot is coming from there. The company paid $10.5 million in 2009 to settle a lawsuit related to the problem. This time, city officials and state regulators say they found no evidence of a link between Continental Carbon and the black dust in Ponca City. Jim Ryan, ABC News.
1: A terrifying close call over Austria.
4: The plane collides with the canopy of a paraglider, sending her plunging to the ground. The woman, named Sabrina, scrambles to pull her secondary parachute. It deploys, but it's terribly twisted, sending her spinning out of control. Then it fully inflates, Sabrina regaining control. The mangled primary chute trailing behind, high above the Austrian Alps.
1: ABC's Will Reeve. Police say the pilot did not see Sabrina until it was too late. Spain is reporting a positive hantavirus case, saying the patient was a passenger on the cruise ship where the outbreak started. The patient is now under observation by the Spanish government. Rangers in New York State came to the rescue of a man who got stuck in a cave crevice for 6 hours last week. A rock drill had to be used to remove parts of the surrounding stone. Stephanie Officer, ABC News.
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6: Well, that was a look at your world and national news here on your hometown station. Let's get a quick look at our forecast for tonight. Tonight, a chance of showers and thunderstorms before 9 p.m., then a chance of rain between 9 p.m. and midnight. Mostly cloudy otherwise, then gradually becoming mostly clear with a low of around 40. Excuse me. With a low of around 46. Tuesday, showers likely and possibly a thunderstorm in the afternoon with increasing clouds and a high near 77. And Tuesday night, showers likely and possibly a thunderstorm before 9 p.m., then rain likely between 9 p.m. and midnight, otherwise mostly cloudy with a low of around 44. Currently, in the mining city, it is looking mostly cloudy outside and it's 68 degrees. Let's get some music going with Luke Bryan. She's country and she knows it. 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

0: Luke Bryan, Country and She Knows It, here on your hometown station. 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

0: Chris Jansen, me and a beer can here on your hometown station. 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
1: Good evening. With the information you need at 8:30, I'm Luke Nato. The news this hour is brought to you as a service of Welker Chiropractic. A man has been arrested after a deadly shooting in Bozeman early on Monday, May 25th, 2026. The Bozeman Police Department said in a news release that officers were dispatched at 12:44 a.m. to a bar on the 200 block of East Main Street for a report of a person who had been shot and the suspect fled in a vehicle. Officers then began life-saving efforts on the victim, who was taken to Bozeman Health Deaconess and sadly declared dead. KXLF reports an update that, according to the Gallatin County Detention Center inmate roster, a man named Jacob Stephen Lundberg was booked into the jail today, charged with deliberate homicide. Lundberg is also charged with criminal endangerment and tampering with evidence. The Bozeman Police Department will not confirm at this point that he is the suspect in this case. We will update you as we get more information. Authorities in Flathead County are investigating a fatal motorcycle crash south of Killa. Flathead County Sheriff Brian Hino said the call came in at around 1:45 Monday afternoon for a report of a man who went off a cliff on a motorcycle in the Wild Bill area. NBC Montana reports that deputies and search and rescue crews responded to the scene. Further details about the man and the circumstances of the crash are not immediately available. A 47-year-old Billings man sadly died in a rollover crash early Saturday morning on Interstate 94 near Warden, according to the Montana Highway Patrol. The crash happened at around 4 a.m. at mile marker 20 on eastbound I-94 in Yellowstone County. NBC Montana reports that the Montana Highway Patrol reports the man was driving a Jeep Liberty westbound on the interstate when the vehicle drifted off the right side of the roadway. Investigators said the rear right side of the vehicle then struck the end of a guardrail, causing the SUV to rotate counterclockwise and slide into the median. The vehicle then overturned and came to rest on its roof near the eastbound lanes. The driver was ejected from the vehicle and pronounced dead at the scene. Road conditions were reported as dry and bare. The crash remains under investigation. 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
1: In the mining city, over 100 people gathered at the Butte Civic Center to honor those who made the ultimate sacrifice for America. The United Veterans Council hosted Butte's annual Memorial Day service this morning. NBC Montana reports that the event featured postings of the colors, an invocation, music from the Silver Bow Singers, taps, and speeches from local officials highlighting the importance of honoring those who served and continuing to care for one another. Said Troy Springer, a U.S. veteran and the keynote speaker. So as we honor the fallen, we also honor the living, the veterans who keep showing up for one another, the communities who refuse to let remembrance end at a ceremony, and the real remembrance that asks us to check on one another. Let's get a quick look at our forecast for tonight. Tonight, a chance of showers and thunderstorms before 9 p.m., then a chance of rain between 9 p.m. and midnight, mostly cloudy otherwise, then gradually becoming mostly clear with a low of around 46. Tuesday, showers likely and possibly a thunderstorm in the afternoon, increasing clouds with a high near 77, and Tuesday night, showers likely and possibly a thunderstorm before 9 p.m., then rain likely between 9 p.m. and midnight, mostly cloudy otherwise with a low of around 44. Currently, in the mining city, it is looking mostly cloudy outside, maybe becoming a bit overcast, and it's 66 degrees. 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

0: Carl Ketchum, Small Town Saturday Night, here on your hometown station. Coming up, we got Brooks and Dunn singing She's Not the Cheatin' Kind here on KBOW.
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0: also added that, quote, people are dealing with the cost of everything going up, and it's important that these workers, like other workers, get paid what they deserve, and that's what this is about. In a statement, Lyft says it's committed to engaging in good faith because, quote, Lyft does well when drivers do well. A heat wave in Europe is sending French Open fans to the sprinklers. Norway's Casper Ruud said he felt like a zombie during his set. For years, officials have focused on cleaning up the Hudson River, considered one of the largest Superfund sites in the country, thanks to two GE plants that dumped forever chemicals into the water. But New York State health officials are changing the current situation.
1: Just this year, after five decades, they said that everyone is allowed to eat some fish from the river. There are some pretty strict guidelines based on those remediation efforts. For example, me, as a relatively healthy young man, I can eat four servings of fish a year.
0: That's ABC's Peter Haralambos. Brazil's government has committed $617 million to foster investment in the Amazon. Money will support sustainable tourism, improving infrastructure, and expanding economic activity based on natural resources. I'm Stephanie Officer, ABC News.
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3: Well, that was a look at your world and national news here on your hometown station. Let's get a quick look at our forecast for tonight. Tonight, a 30% chance of rain before midnight, mostly cloudy, then gradually becoming mostly clear with a low of around 46. Tuesday, showers likely and possibly a thunderstorm in the afternoon, increasing clouds with a high near 77. And Tuesday night, showers likely and possibly a thunderstorm before 9 p.m., then rain likely between 9 p.m. and midnight, mostly cloudy otherwise with a low of around 44. Currently, in the mining city, it is looking mostly cloudy outside and it's 63 degrees. 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
1: 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With the information you need at 9:30, I'm Luke Nato. A man has been arrested after a deadly shooting in Bozeman early on Monday morning. The Bozeman Police Department said in a news release that officers were dispatched at 12:44 a.m. to a bar on the 200 block of East Main Street for a report of a person who had been shot, and the suspect fled in a vehicle. Officers began life-saving efforts on the victim, who was taken to Bozeman Health Deaconess and declared dead. KXLF reports an update for that story that, according to the Gallatin County Detention Center inmate roster, a man named Jacob Stephen Lundberg was booked into the jail today, charged with deliberate homicide. Lundberg is also charged with criminal endangerment and tampering with evidence. The Bozeman Police Department will not confirm at this point that he is a suspect in this case. We'll update you as soon as we get more information. Authorities in Flathead County are investigating a fatal motorcycle crash south of Killa. Flathead County Sheriff Brian Hino said the call came in at around 1:45 Monday afternoon for a report of a man who went off a cliff on a motorcycle in the Wild Bill area. NBC Montana reports that deputies and search and rescue crews responded to the scene. Further details about the man and the circumstances of the crash were not immediately available. A 47-year-old Billings man died in a rollover crash early Saturday morning on Interstate 94 near Warden, according to the Montana Highway Patrol. The crash happened at around 4 a.m. at mile marker 20 on eastbound I-94 in Yellowstone County. NBC Montana reports that Montana Highway Patrol reports the man was driving a Jeep Liberty westbound on the interstate when the vehicle drifted off the right side of the roadway. Investigators said the rear right side of the vehicle struck the end of a guardrail, causing the SUV to rotate counterclockwise and slide into the median. The vehicle then overturned and came to rest on its roof near the eastbound lanes. The driver was ejected from the vehicle and pronounced dead at the scene. Road conditions were reported as dry and bare. The crash remains under investigation. 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
1: In the mining city, over 100 people gathered at the Butte Civic Center to honor those who made the ultimate sacrifice for America. The United Veterans Council hosted Butte's annual Memorial Day service Monday morning. NBC Montana reports that the event featured postings of the colors, an invocation, music from the Silver Bow Singers, taps, and speeches from local officials highlighting the importance of honoring those who served and continuing to care for one another, said Troy Springer, a U.S. veteran and the keynote speaker. So, as we honor the fallen, we also honor the living, the veterans who keep showing up for one another, the communities who refuse to let remembrance end at a ceremony, and the real remembrance that asks us to check on one another. Let's get a quick look at our forecast for tonight. Tonight, a 30% chance of rain before midnight, mostly cloudy, then gradually becoming mostly clear with a low of around 46. Tuesday, showers likely and possibly a thunderstorm in the afternoon, increasing clouds as well with a high near 77. And Tuesday night, showers likely and possibly a thunderstorm before 9 p.m., then rain likely between 9 p.m. and midnight, mostly cloudy otherwise, with a low of around 44. Currently in the mining city, it is looking mostly cloudy outside and it's 63 degrees. 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

0: Riley Green with Ella Langley. Don't mind if I do, here on your hometown station. Coming up, we got Dierks Bentley. Sounds like they're getting a little sideways here on KBOW.
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0: 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Coming up, we got Jordan Davis. 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

wish I'd have spent more time with my dad when he was alive. Now I don't have the chance. I wish I'd have told my brother.

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1: From ABC News, I'm Stephanie Officer. Deal or no deal, it's not clear as President Trump offers another take on negotiations with Iran. ABC's Ian Pannell.
2: The president repeatedly talking up a deal with Iran, but after weeks of war, an agreement between the U.S. and Iran appears as elusive as ever.
3: They're never going to have a nuclear weapon, and they know that. They know that.
2: But Iran again contradicting U.S. claims, saying many of the issues have been dealt with, but a signed agreement isn't imminent. And crucially, it's not discussing its nuclear program.
1: Heavy rain leading to flooding in many places put a damper on the holiday. There were even a few rescues this Memorial Day weekend. ABC's Gio Benitez.
4: Those record-breaking numbers of holiday travelers are making the long trip home after a weekend that for many was a washout from the rain-soaked Jersey Shore to the swamped drivers on Interstate 65 south of Birmingham. North of Corpus Christi, a flash flood emergency.
5: Give me the baby.
4: First responders racing to pluck a baby from a car that drove into floodwaters in Beeville, Texas.
5: I got the baby out.
4: Using their jacket to cover the child, everyone is okay.
1: New Jersey Governor Mikey Sherrill was denied entry today to Delaney Hall, the ICE detention facility in Newark. It's the scene of ongoing protests and a hunger strike. Many relatives scheduled to see their loved ones there today reportedly were also denied. Democratic New Jersey Congressman Rob Menendez Jr. at Delaney Hall earlier.
6: The reason they want to make this as hard as possible, they won't let the governor in, is because they don't want us to tell the stories of what's happening inside. Because when we tell the stories, everyone in New Jersey and people across the country realize this is not who we are as a country, but a reflection of who we are in this moment under the Trump administration.
1: The New York Knicks punched their tickets to the NBA Finals, beating the Cleveland Cavaliers badly on their home court, 130-93, making the Knicks the Eastern Conference champion. It's their first trip to the finals since 1999. You're listening to ABC News.
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1: Uber and Lyft drivers in Massachusetts have formed the first rideshare worker union in the country.
9: This is a historic day for the state, for the country. We have Lyft and Uber drivers being able to unionize. That means better pay, better wages for them, for their families. So it's a really good thing.
1: That is Governor Maura Healey. She also added that, quote, people are dealing with the cost of everything going up, and it's important that these workers, like other workers, get paid what they deserve, and that's what this is about. In a statement, Lyft says it's committed to engaging in good faith because, quote, Lyft does well when drivers do well. A heat wave in Europe is sending French Open fans to the sprinklers. Norway's Casper Ruud said he felt like a zombie during his set. For years, officials have focused on cleaning up the Hudson River, considered one of the largest Superfund sites in the country, thanks to two GE plants that dumped forever chemicals into the water. But New York State health officials

0: rules are changing the current situation.
1: Just this year, after 5 decades, they said that everyone is allowed to eat some fish from the river. There are some pretty strict guidelines based on those remediation efforts. For example, me, as a relatively healthy young man, I can eat 4 servings of fish a year.
0: That's ABC's Peter Haralambos. Brazil's government has committed $617 million to foster investment in the Amazon. Money will support sustainable tourism, improving infrastructure, and expanding economic activity based on natural resources. I'm Stephanie Officer, ABC News.
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3: Time to take a look at our KBOW weather. Tonight we should see some clear skies with a low of 41, wind gusts as high as 21 miles an hour. Headed into Sunday, sunny with a high of 77, wind gusts around 22 miles an hour. Sunday evening, partly cloudy with a low of 43. Memorial Day now, slight chance of rain and thunderstorms, otherwise sunny skies and warm with a high of 80 degrees and wind gusts right around 24 miles an hour there on a holiday. That's been your weather on KBOW.

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1: ABC News, I'm Stephanie Officer. The risk of a catastrophic explosion known as a BLEVE, which stands for Boiling Liquid Expanding Vapor Explosion, is now over. But Orange County's Interim Fire Chief TJ McGovern says the storage tank at GKN Aerospace is still at some risk. ABC's Alex Stone reporting from Cypress, California.
2: Evacuation orders remain in effect for the 50,000 residents living here in this 10-square-mile zone.
3: We have a threat for a fire/small explosion and a leak.
2: Until the threat is fully eliminated, firefighters say they're working around the clock to get people back into their homes.
3: We need the public to keep to those evacuation zones.
2: Orange County prosecutors announcing they're opening a criminal probe into how this happened.
1: Memorial Day services were held across the country Monday from Arlington National Cemetery to small communities in each state. Monday, particularly difficult for the families of the veterans most recently lost. Among them, Master Sergeant Nicola Moore. The Minnesota mother, wife, and daughter was killed in an Iranian drone attack in Kuwait March 1st. Her hometown of White Bear Lake, Minnesota, showing support. Nicole's mother, Deb Staffling, spoke at the local VFW and American Legion.
4: I'm very proud of my daughter. I'm very proud of my family, the city of White Bear Lake. I just couldn't have asked for a better community to have surrounded us.
1: Master Sergeant Amore was among six U.S. service members killed in that attack. Well, this year's American Music Awards are in the books, with BTS taking the coveted Artist of the Year award. The ceremony, hosted by Queen Latifah, also saw big wins from Cat's Eye, and Billy Idol was honored with their Lifetime Achievement Award. There were also new categories, including Best Throwback Song, which the Black Eyed Peas won for their 16-year-old hit, Rock That Body. 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
1: A first for rideshare drivers.
7: Uber and Lyft drivers in Massachusetts have successfully organized, certifying the first rideshare workers union in the country. Governor Maura Healey says she hopes it helps drivers address the rising cost of living.
8: People are dealing with the cost of everything going up, and it's important that, you know, these workers, like other workers, get paid what they deserve.
7: Bargaining decisions will require majority approval from all members who've completed 100 rides or more in the last month. Mike Dubusky, ABC News.
1: More than 20 people were taken to the hospital in Tokyo after a suspect sprayed an unknown substance in a shopping area. Colorado Springs firefighters came to the rescue of a baby red-tailed hawk that fell from its nest Sunday. Wildlife officials say the hawk's nest was on top of a four-story building. Firefighters used a ladder to bring it home. Its mother watched, like a hawk, the entire time. The summer travel season is officially underway, and with gas prices up more than 40% over last Memorial Day, families are looking for some good deals. Christian Klein, editor-in-chief of foodfamilytravel.com, suggests using hotel points and frequent flyer miles to help reduce costs.
9: 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Does it include free breakfast? That's a big one, especially if you've got a

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3: Time to take a look at our KBOW weather. Tonight we should see some clear skies with a low of 41, wind gusts as high as 21 miles an hour. Headed into Sunday, sunny with a high of 77, wind gusts around 22 miles an hour. Sunday evening, partly cloudy with a low of 43. Memorial Day now, slight chance of rain and thunderstorms, otherwise sunny skies and warm with a high of 80 degrees and wind gusts right around 24 miles an hour there on a holiday. That's been your weather on KBOW.

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0: deal or no deal? It's not clear as President Trump offers another take on negotiations with Iran. ABC's Ian Pannell.
1: Having said the solution was largely negotiated over the weekend, President Trump, 24 hours later, advising negotiators to not rush into a deal. The president even writing on Truth Social that negotiations are proceeding nicely. It'll only be a great deal for all or no deal at all. Back to the battlefront and shooting, but bigger and stronger than ever before.
0: Meanwhile, the president says the shots fired outside the White House Saturday, yet another reason to fund his billion-dollar ballroom, a tune not everyone wants to dance to. ABC's Selena Wang.
2: That pushback is coming from even within the president's own party over his $1 billion request in taxpayer funds to build it. Now, the Justice Department is arguing that this ballroom is necessary for national security, describing Saturday's shooting as an attempted assassination of the president.
0: We have an update on one of the American missionaries treating people in Africa for Ebola. ABC's Faith Abube.
3: That American missionary Dr. Patrick LaRochelle still showing no signs of the virus after he was medically evacuated to Prague. He remains isolated in this biobox chamber, saying he's amazed to see medical teams who are still fighting the virus, quote, not flinch or draw back in the face of so much danger and chaos.
0: The near 30-year streak has been broken in a sweep like no other. The New York Knicks are in the NBA Finals for the first time since 1999 after beating Cleveland 130-93. ABC's Ryan Field at Cleveland's Rocket Arena.
4: They aren't just winning these games. They are demolishing these teams. And their chances of winning the finals went from 3% now all the way up to 25%. And if you've been watching this team, you got to feel like their chances are a whole lot better than that.
0: You're listening to ABC News.
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0: Memorial Day ended up being a washout for millions of Americans, and flash flood threats persist into Tuesday for a half dozen southern states.
7: Torrential rain around New York City saturating the ground, taking down trees onto cars and homes. In Tennessee, school officials in Williamson County are defending their decision to continue graduation ceremonies Thursday despite this deluge. Nearly 30 Boy Scouts from Northern Virginia on a canoe trip took refuge on a riverbank after some of them capsized. First responders got them and their parents out of the swollen river.
0: ABC's Gio Benitez. The 98th Scripps National Spelling Bee gets underway in Washington, D.C. Tuesday. The three-day contest features 247 spellers from all 50 states, D.C., three U.S. territories, and five other countries. Inter Miami confirms Lionel Messi has a left hamstring issue, but didn't offer any kind of timeline. Now, that could be an issue for defending World Cup champs Argentina, which is scheduled to open its training camp for this summer's tournament June 1st in Kansas City. Composer, leader, and saxophonist Sonny Rollins has died. Rollins' family announced his death on social media. The pioneering jazz artist has a career stretching back to the 1940s at the celebrated record library that includes a night at the Village Vanguard, Way Out West, and his most famous, St. Thomas from Saxophone Colossus. Sonny Rollins was 95. I'm Stephanie Officer, ABC News.
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tonight, we should see some clear skies with a low of 41, wind gusts as high as 21 miles an hour. Headed into Sunday, sunny with a high of 77, wind gusts around 22 miles an hour. Sunday evening, partly cloudy with a low of 43. Memorial Day now. Slight chance of rain and thunderstorms, otherwise sunny skies and warm with a high of 80 degrees and wind gusts right around 24 miles an hour there on a holiday. That's been your weather on KBOW.

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1: From ABC News, I'm Stephanie Officer. The risk of a catastrophic explosion known as a BLEVE, which stands for Boiling Liquid Expanding Vapor Explosion, is now over. But Orange County's interim fire chief, TJ McGovern, says the storage tank at GKN Aerospace is still at some risk. ABC's Alex Stone reporting from Cypress, California.
2: Evacuation orders remain in effect for the 50,000 residents living here in this 10-square-mile zone.
3: We have a threat for a fire / small explosion and a leak.
2: Until the threat is fully eliminated, firefighters say they're working around the clock to get people back into their homes.
3: We need the public to keep to those evacuation zones.
2: Orange County prosecutors announcing they're opening a criminal probe into how this happened.
1: Memorial Day services were held across the country Monday from Arlington National Cemetery to small communities in each state. Monday, particularly difficult for the families of the veterans most recently lost. Among them, Master Sergeant Nicola Moore. The Minnesota mother, wife, and daughter was killed in an Iranian drone attack in Kuwait March 1st. Her hometown of White Bear Lake, Minnesota, showing support. Nicole's mother, Deb Staffleen, spoke at the local VFW and American Legion.
4: I'm very proud of my daughter. I'm very proud of my family, the city of White Bear Lake. I just couldn't have asked for a better community to have surrounded us.
1: Master Sergeant Amore was among six U.S. service members killed in that attack. Well, this year's American Music Awards are in the books, with BTS taking the coveted Artist of the Year award. The ceremony, hosted by Queen Latifah, also saw big wins from Cat's Eye, and Billy Idol was honored with their Lifetime Achievement Award. There were also new categories, including Best Throwback Song, which the Black Eyed Peas won for their 16-year-old hit, Rock That Body. 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
7: Uber and Lyft drivers in Massachusetts have successfully organized, certifying the first rideshare workers union in the country. Governor Maura Healey says she hopes it helps drivers address the rising cost of living.
8: People are dealing with the cost of everything going up, and it's important that, you know, these workers, like other workers, get paid what they deserve.
7: Bargaining decisions will require majority approval from all members who've completed 100 rides or more in the last month.

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1: More than 20 people were taken to the hospital in Tokyo after a suspect sprayed an unknown substance in a shopping area. Colorado Springs firefighters came to the rescue of a baby red-tailed hawk that fell from its nest Sunday. Wildlife officials say the hawk's nest was on top of a four-story building. Firefighters used a ladder to bring it home. Its mother watched, like a hawk, the entire time. The summer travel season is officially underway, and with gas prices up more than 40% over last Memorial Day, families are looking for some good deals. Christian Klein, editor-in-chief of foodfamilytravel.com, suggests using hotel points and frequent flyer miles to help reduce costs.
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4: Time to take a look at our KBOW weather. Tonight we should see some clear skies with a low of 41, wind gusts as high as 21 miles an hour. Headed into Sunday, sunny with a high of 77, wind gusts around 22 miles an hour. Sunday evening, partly cloudy with a low of 43. Memorial Day now, slight chance of rain and thunderstorms, otherwise sunny skies and warm with a high of 80 degrees and wind gusts right around 24 miles an hour there on a holiday. That's been your weather on KBOW.

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1: From ABC News, I'm Stephanie Officer. Deal or no deal, it's not clear as President Trump offers another take on negotiations with Iran. ABC's Ian Pannell.
2: The president repeatedly talking up a deal with Iran, but after weeks of war, an agreement between the U.S. and Iran appears as elusive as ever.
3: They're never going to have a nuclear weapon, and they know that. They know that.
2: But Iran again contradicting U.S. claims, saying many of the issues have been dealt with, but a signed agreement isn't imminent. And crucially, it's not discussing its nuclear program.
1: Heavy rain leading to flooding in many places put a damper on the holiday. There were even a few rescues this Memorial Day weekend. ABC's Gio Benitez.
4: Those record-breaking numbers of holiday travelers are making the long trip home after a weekend that for many was a washout from the rain-soaked Jersey Shore to the swamped drivers on Interstate 65 south of Birmingham. North of Corpus Christi, a flash flood emergency.
5: Give me the baby.
4: First responders racing to pluck a baby from a car that drove into floodwaters in Beeville, Texas.
5: I got the baby out.
4: Using their jacket to cover the child, everyone is okay.
1: New Jersey Governor Mikey Sherrill was denied entry today to Delaney Hall, the ICE detention facility in Newark. It's the scene of ongoing protests and a hunger strike. Many relatives scheduled to see their loved ones there today reportedly were also denied. Democratic New Jersey Congressman Rob Menendez Jr. at Delaney Hall earlier.
6: The reason they want to make this as hard as possible, they won't let the governor in, is because they don't want us to tell the stories of what's happening inside. Because when we tell the stories, everyone in New Jersey and people across the country realize this is not who we are as a country, but a reflection of who we are in this moment under the Trump administration.
1: The New York Knicks punched their tickets to the NBA Finals, beating the Cleveland Cavaliers badly on their home court, 130-93, making the Knicks the Eastern Conference champion. It's their first trip to the finals since 1999. You're listening to ABC News.
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1: Uber and Lyft drivers in Massachusetts have formed the first rideshare worker union in the country.
9: This is a historic day for the state, for the country. We have Lyft and Uber drivers being able to unionize. That means better pay, better wages for them, for their families. So it's a really good thing.
1: That is Governor Maura Healey. She also added that, quote, people are dealing with the cost of everything going up, and it's important that these workers, like other workers, get paid what they deserve, and that's what this is about. In a statement, Lyft says it's committed to engaging in good faith because, quote, Lyft does well when drivers do well. A heat wave in Europe is sending French Open fans to the sprinklers. Norway's Casper Ruud said he felt like a zombie during his set. For years, officials have focused on cleaning up the Hudson River, considered one of the largest Superfund sites in the country, thanks to two GE plants that dumped forever chemicals into the water. But New York State health officials are changing the current situation.
10: Just this year, after 5 decades, they said that everyone is allowed to eat some fish from the river. There are some pretty strict guidelines based on those remediation efforts. For example, me, as a relatively healthy young man, I can eat 4 servings of fish a year.
1: That's ABC's Peter Haralambos. Brazil's government has committed $617 million to foster investment in the Amazon. Money will support sustainable tourism, improving infrastructure, and expanding economic activity based on natural resources. I'm Stephanie Officer, ABC News.
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1: Time to take a look at our KBOW weather. Tonight we should see some clear skies with a low of 41, wind gusts as high as 21 miles an hour. Headed into Sunday, sunny with a high of 77, wind gusts around 22 miles an hour. Sunday evening, partly cloudy with a low of 43. Memorial Day now, slight chance of rain and thunderstorms, otherwise sunny skies and warm with a high of 80 degrees and wind gusts right around 24 miles an hour there on a holiday. That's been your weather on KBOW.

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1: From ABC News, I'm Stephanie Officer. The risk of a catastrophic explosion known as a BLEVE, which stands for Boiling Liquid Expanding Vapor Explosion, is now over. But Orange County's interim fire chief, TJ McGovern, says the storage tank at GKN Aerospace is still at some risk. ABC's Alex Stone reporting from Cypress, California.
2: Evacuation orders remain in effect for the 50,000 residents living here in this 10-square-mile zone.
3: We have a threat for a fire / small explosion and a leak.
2: Until the threat is fully eliminated, firefighters say they're working around the clock to get people back into their homes.
3: We need the public to keep to those evacuation zones.
2: Orange County prosecutors announcing they're opening a criminal probe into how this happened.
1: Memorial Day services were held across the country Monday from Arlington National Cemetery to small communities in each state. Monday, particularly difficult for the families of the veterans most recently lost. Among them, Master Sergeant Nicola Moore. The Minnesota mother, wife, and daughter was killed in an Iranian drone attack in Kuwait March 1st. Her hometown of White Bear Lake, Minnesota, showing support. Nicole's mother, Deb Staffley, spoke at the local VFW and American Legion.

0: also new categories, including Best Throwback Song, which the Black Eyed Peas won for their 16-year-old hit, Rock That Body. 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
0: A first for rideshare drivers.
3: Uber and Lyft drivers in Massachusetts have successfully organized, certifying the first rideshare workers union in the country. Governor Maura Healey says she hopes it helps drivers address the rising cost of living.
4: People are dealing with the cost of everything going up, and it's important that, you know, these workers, like other workers, get paid what they deserve.
3: Bargaining decisions will require majority approval from all members who've completed 100 rides or more in the last month. Mike Dubusky, ABC News.
0: More than 20 people were taken to the hospital in Tokyo after a suspect sprayed an unknown substance in a shopping area. Colorado Springs firefighters came to the rescue of a baby red-tailed hawk that fell from its nest Sunday. Wildlife officials say the hawk's nest was on top of a four-story building. Firefighters used a ladder to bring it home. Its mother watched, like a hawk, the entire time. The summer travel season is officially underway, and with gas prices up more than 40% over last Memorial Day, families are looking for some good deals. Christian Klein, editor-in-chief of foodfamilytravel.com, suggests using hotel points and frequent flyer miles to help reduce costs.
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6: Time to take a look at our KBOW weather. Tonight we should see some clear skies with a low of 41, wind gusts as high as 21 miles an hour. Headed into Sunday, sunny with a high of 77, wind gusts around 22 miles an hour. Sunday evening, partly cloudy with a low of 43. Memorial Day now, slight chance of rain and thunderstorms, otherwise sunny skies and warm with a high of 80 degrees and wind gusts right around 24 miles an hour there on a holiday. That's been your weather on KBOW.

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0: forcing thousands of evacuations.
1: I'm very, very optimistic moving forward that we're going to continue with the success, that everything is stabilizing, and we're going to get them home as soon as possible.
0: Orange County Fire Chief Craig Covey says the risk of a large explosion is now off the table. Republicans in Texas deciding today who they want to represent them in the Senate. Incumbent John Cornyn facing off against State Attorney General Ken Paxton. He's the pick of President Trump. Here's ABC News Deputy Political Director Ben Siegel.
2: Ken Paxton is someone who has a very loyal, vocal following in Texas Republican politics. And he has no shortage of controversies in his past. He was accused of adultery by his wife, who filed for divorce on biblical grounds. He was indicted on charges of security fraud several years ago, charges that were later dismissed.
0: Dangerous rain across parts of the South. Here's ABC meteorologist Jeff Smith.
3: We're targeting areas from southern Louisiana all the way up to eastern parts of Tennessee with a flood watch in effect. This includes Hattiesburg, Mississippi, which at this hour is under a flash flood emergency, a particularly dangerous situation there with multiple rounds of showers and thunderstorms kind of moving over the same locations.
0: New York Knicks pouring it on, finishing up their sweep of the Cleveland Cavaliers and making it to the NBA Finals for the first time since 1999. 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
0: New warnings about the Ebola outbreak in Africa. The International Rescue Committee now says it could become the deadliest in history. And the World Health Organization says the epidemic is outpacing the response.
6: The director general saying despite a scramble to curb the spread, quote, the epidemic is outpacing us. Doctors suspect more than 900 people have already been infected. At least 10 African nations bordering the Democratic Republic of the Congo warned they now have an elevated transmission risk.
0: That's ABC's Faith Abube. The paraglider who managed to land safely after her parachute was hit and shredded by a small plane in the Austrian Alps is now speaking out. The woman named Sabrina managed to deploy a backup chute and suffered only minor injuries. Here's ABC's Hannah Patah.
7: The experienced 44-year-old paraglider now responding to comments and criticism, saying, I wasn't anywhere I wasn't allowed to be. As a paraglider, you cannot evade a light aircraft. And saying of the pilot who hit her, as a powered aircraft, he is the one required to give way. She said pilots in the area should be more focused and be on the lookout for paragliders, while acknowledging paragliders can often be difficult to spot, even though we are brightly colored.
0: The plane's pilot says he didn't see her until it was just too late. Rescue crews on Mount Hood have now managed to free a man who got trapped under a car-sized boulder. It rolled down a hill into a rock slide. They had to bring in special equipment to move the 16,000-pound rock. I'm Sherry Preston, ABC News.
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8: Time to take a look at our KBOW weather. Tonight we should see some clear skies with a low of 41, wind gusts as high as 21 miles an hour. Headed into Sunday, sunny with a high of 77, wind gusts around 22 miles an hour. Sunday evening, partly cloudy with a low of 43. Memorial Day now, slight chance of rain and thunderstorms, otherwise sunny skies and warm with a high of 80 degrees and wind gusts right around 24 miles an hour. They're on a holiday. That's been your weather on KBOW.

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0: Need some weather? We got you. Need some news? We got you there too. Need some country? We got that as well. KBOW, we got exactly what you need.
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1: Memorial Day services held across the country on Monday, including in White Bear Lake, Minnesota, where Master Sergeant Nicole Ammer was from. She was killed in Kuwait on March 1st in an Iranian drone attack. This is her mother, Deb Safsline.
2: I think everybody who serves for their country, and they do expect to come home. So it's very difficult. It's very sad.
1: Ammer was one of six U.S. service members who were killed in that attack. A plea from Pope Leo, do not forget about humanity in the age of technology.
3: In his first ever papal encyclical, the Pope recognizing AI's power to heal, connect, and educate, but underlining the need to protect human dignity in an age when technology threatens to replace so many jobs and change the way we live.
4: Artificial intelligence now demands to be disarmed, freed from logics that turn it into an instrument of domination, exclusion, and death.
3: The Pope joined on stage by Chris Olar, co-founder of AI company Anthropic, who has been calling for the same regulations for years.
1: That's ABC's Tom Sufi Burridge at the Foreign Desk. Google could be facing a fine in Europe of hundreds of millions of dollars. A German newspaper reporting the EU is preparing its largest fine ever for Google breaking rules in the Digital Markets Act. And Ferrari has unveiled its first all-electric car. The four-door Luce was developed with the help of iPhone designer Joni Ive and will go on sale later this year. Sherry Preston, ABC News.
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6: Time to take a look at our KBOW weather. Tonight we should see some clear skies with a low of 41, wind gusts as high as 21 miles an hour. Headed into Sunday, sunny with a high of 77, wind gusts around 22 miles an hour. Sunday evening, partly cloudy with a low of 43. Memorial Day now, slight chance of rain and thunderstorms, otherwise sunny skies and warm with a high of 80 degrees and wind gusts right around 24 miles an hour there on a holiday. That's been your weather on KBOW.

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0: 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Hey, it's meteorologist Jeff Womack. 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

0: OBGYN care. There's a woman that had a miscarriage that said that she did not get the care that she needed.
1: Delaney Hall is privately run with about 300 detainees. Mike Dubosky, ABC News.
2: Remember the K-Boys in Thailand? Well, another search is now underway for seven villagers trapped inside a flooded cave in the East Asian country of Laos. They had been looking for gold when heavy rain flooded the exit to the cave. Some of the same rescuers who helped in Thailand are said to be helping in Laos as well. I'm Sherry Preston, ABC News.
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4: KBOW, your hometown station, and on this Tuesday morning, hopefully you enjoyed your Memorial Day and the long weekend, as it was, you know, it was decent, till wasn't, and with the winds and a little bit of rain, but other than that, it was a good day for the Monday. All right, now let's look at your weather forecast for today, as we're going to have rain and a possibility of a thunderstorm with high around 75 degrees. Those winds, though, they could be gusting around 20 miles per hour. Tonight, we do have more rain and a possibility of a thunderstorm later on this evening with cloudy skies and a low around 43 degrees. And for your Wednesday, we do have a chance of more rain in the forecast and a possibility of a thunderstorm with a high around 77 degrees. Currently outside the mining city, we do have some clouds in the sky, and 51 degrees is our current temperature. 48 degrees in Wise River, 48 degrees also in Melrose, as well as Basin. 49 degrees in Phillipsburg, 54 degrees in Helena, 47 degrees in Dillon, 51 degrees in Deer Lodge and in Anaconda, and we also have a temperature of 55 degrees in Boulder, while Three Forks has a temperature of 43 degrees. That's been your weather forecast right here on your hometown station, KBOW.
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0: 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You know, but who knows? It could be some rain. And staff meteorologist Jeff Womack will be explaining all that momentarily right here on your hometown station, KBOW.
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3: 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There's a high-pressure system of interest rates hovering over the region, and it's looking a little gloomy out there.
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0: KBOW, your hometown station on this Tuesday morning. Let's go ahead now and check in with staff meteorologist Jeff Womack as he explains what's happening with our weather for today and the remainder of the week. And that will be a service from Miss Christine Smith of Empire Home Loans.
1: Well, a chance of some storms today coming along. A cold front. Now, we're in a marginal risk here across western Montana. So on a scale of 1 to 5, we're looking about a 1, just in the marginal there. But not ruling out some light hail between here and the Missoula area, all along the I-90 corridor, and also some damaging wind, not out of the question. But again, just into the marginal category, so not really looking at anything too bad. Now, where we would get 1 or 2 of these supercells here, 40 to 50 mile an hour winds, not out of the question with that. But the best thing is, this is going to be bringing in some badly needed rain. Everything starts to kick off storm-wise. We're looking about 1 o'clock off to the west of us. So I would say mid-afternoon into the evening is when we're going to be looking at that. And this system, a little bit bigger one now, is going to be cut off from the main flow. Now, why do I tell you that? Because, well, that could prolong a little bit of storminess our way for this round. But then another round of showers and thunderstorms moves in Thursday and Friday around here, all to bring us some badly needed rain around these parts. We can expect that as we get into mid-afternoon and evening, maybe a little bit earlier. Then we're going to clear out on Wednesday. And then for Thursday and Friday's round, most of the activity is going to be to the south of us. But then by Friday, we'll see a little bit of moisture push in ahead of the next system over the Pacific. And then that arrives on our door sometime late Friday into Saturday. With some moisture, it's going to be soaking in. And then going into next week, still a little bit unsettled on Monday and Tuesday. We'll take a look at all the forecast details coming up next.
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1: Anaconda thunderstorms today will be in the 80s, 45 tonight. We're back to the 80s again on Wednesday, and then on Thursday, ahead of the next round, it's going to bump our temperatures back into the low and mid-80s under partly cloudy skies. And as we get towards the end of the week, we are still looking at some 80s around here and partly cloudy. Now, as we go into Saturday, some more substantial storms with some badly needed rain. That'll also bring our numbers down into the mid-60s. And then for Sunday, we'll be in low 70s with upper 60s and a few showers starting us off next Monday. And then for Deer Lodge, thunderstorms today will have highs right around 80s with wind gusts up to about 30 miles per hour, 44 overnight tonight. And then as we head into Wednesday now, we'll be at 79. And then Thursday, we'll take a break from storms, 85. They're back as we go into Thursday evening, and then as we go into Friday, 81 with a couple of spotty showers, but more substantial storms come our way into Saturday, and temperatures cooler, 63. Sunday will be right around 67 with clearing skies. And then for Whitehall, 80 today with a chance of showers showing up this evening, 48 late. And then for Wednesday, we can expect 83 once again, upper 80s on Thursday. The heat of the day could spark off some pop-up storms, but more organized ones come to us Friday night into Saturday. We'll go from 80s Friday into the upper 60s on Friday. So a bit of a temperature drop and a windy ride to get there with wind gusts then up to about 25. And then for Butte, it is a warm start here. We'll be up to 75 and muggy today with thunderstorms showing up by afternoon into the evening hours, 42 overnight tonight, 77 and more storms headed our way on Wednesday. Partly cloudy Thursday will be at 82. And then for Friday, partly cloudy with 79. But thunderstorms showing up as we get into the daytime Saturday into the midday, and temperatures a lot cooler. We'll be back in the low 60s, partly cloudy on Sunday and 66 with Monday featuring upper 60s. I'm meteorologist Jeff Womack. That's the KBOW Copper 94 weather.
0: And thanks, Jeff. Currently outside the mining city, we do have some clouds in the sky, and we are sitting with a temperature of 51 degrees. 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
0: It's the information you need. I'm Keith Valentine. The news this hour is a service from Anaconda Realty. At around 1:50 in the morning on Thursday, a transient later identified as Scott A. Jarvis, who is 27 years old, was drinking outside the town pump. And he was continually going in and out of the convenience store. When told to knock it off by the employee, Jarvis reportedly did not heed the advice, so police were called. When officers did arrive, Jarvis had already crossed the street. One of the officers stepped up to speak to him, at which time Jarvis, who refused to identify himself, allegedly requested to talk to the officer's supervisor and then just decided to walk away. The Montana Standard did report that the officer stopped Jarvis in his tracks, but he remained combative, allegedly striking the officer in the face. Jarvis, who appeared to be under the influence, ended up on the ground where he was handcuffed. He was jailed for obstructing a peace officer, resisting arrest, and criminal possession of drug paraphernalia. Two women involved in a shepherd animal cruelty case were sentenced on Friday to 10 years of probation under the Montana Department of Corrections and ordered to pay $3,000 in restitution. KPAX did report that Yellowstone County Judge Colette Davis issued the sentence. It came after the Yellowstone County Sheriff's Office seized 42 neglected dogs from Katie Marie Milliken and Rebecca Lynn Collins' home in September. Many of the dogs were emancipated with matted, sparse coats and painful skin conditions. Both the dogs were Newfoundlands with a few Australian shepherds. Milliken and Collins were each charged with 14 charges of animal cruelty, including two misdemeanors and two felonies in Yellowstone County District Court. Even though the dogs have had a swift recovery, prosecutors say the justice system does not take animal cruelty cases seriously enough. Montana's top statewide elected officials have approved a change in how the state considers proposals to trade parcels of public trust land. The state land board, which includes the governor, secretary of state, attorney general, state auditor, and superintendent of public instruction, voted to set up the new procedure at a meeting last Monday. The current policy has been in place since 2004. As they said, the office has been working on the new language for months. The Montana Constitution gives the land board responsibility for managing the roughly 5.2 million acres of state trust lands. One of their primary goals is to use the land to produce revenue that supports public schools, state universities, Montana State Hospital, and other facilities. That revenue comes from sources like timber sales, grazing and mineral leases, and real estate development. KBZK did report that state law leaders can exchange parcels of existing trust land for other property as long as it's equal or greater value, has similar access to water, and will produce equal or greater revenue. In many cases, land swaps are intended to consolidate fragmented areas of public land into something more usable. Trust lands are often found in checkerboard patterns because of how they were initially distributed, and some parcels are essentially inaccessible because they're surrounded by private land. Under the state's existing policy, the Montana Department of Natural Resources and Conservation reviews any proposals for a land exchange, and the department director can determine they do not comply with state standards before they go to the land board for consideration. That means the board does not hear every proposal. In the new procedure, DNRC will do an initial review of proposed land swaps, then forward them on to the land board for a preliminary decision. The board will be able to accept or reject the proposals, and the department will then do a full analysis on those that move forward. Governor Greg Gianforte abstained from the final vote on the new policy, while the other four board members voted in favor. KBOW News Time, 6:35.
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0: The Memorial Day ceremony at the Butte Civic Center on Monday honored those, of course, who sacrificed their lives in combat. But one keynote speaker reminded the audience to also remember those who suffered in silence and lost their lives after combat. Not all losses happened overseas, as we know. Some of our brothers and sisters came home carrying wounds no one could see. The fight long after the war ended around them, and today I'd like to honor them too. As Troy Springer told the approximately 180 people who attended the ceremony, the retired Army Staff Sergeant spent much of his 16-year career in combat zones and spoke about the importance of veterans receiving help long after battle. With the information you need, I'm Keith Valentine. 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
0: And let's go ahead now and take a look at the school menus. The Belmont Senior Center menu, the Metcalf and Anaconda, and that is a service from Jay's Refrigeration right here on your hometown station, KBOW. In Three Forks today, they're going to be serving up some cereal with yogurt, fruit, and milk. And then for lunch, will be Sloppy Joe's with green beans, fruit, and milk. In Whitehall today, there is going to be a chef's choice for breakfast and lunch. So there you are. They're cleaning out the fridge. All right. In Ramsey today, it is also chef's choice for breakfast and for lunch. And then in Anaconda, they're going to be serving up some Taco Tuesday meal with the tacos and chips, along with corn, peaches, and milk. And then in Deer Lodge today, it is the grab-and-go bags with the breakfast bar, the juice, the applesauce, the craisins, and some fruit and milk. For lunch will be Nacho Day with the salad, fruit, vegetables, and milk. And then in Drummond today, they're going to be having the pork tacos with black beans, some vegetables, fruit, and milk. And then at the Butte School District today, it is peanut butter and jelly sandwiches for breakfast, along with the fruit juice, and milk. And then for lunch will be a chicken ranch wrap with a salad, some green beans, some applesauce, and your choice of regular and chocolate milk. At the Belmont Senior Center today, it is spaghetti with meat sauce and some garlic bread, a vegetable, and chocolate pudding. At the Metcalf in Anaconda, biscuits and gravy will be served with scrambled eggs, hash browns, and an apple crisp. And that is taking a look at your menus for the schools, as well as the Belmont Senior Center, the Metcalf in Anaconda. And that is a service of Jay's Refrigeration right here on your hometown station, KBOW.

0: KBOW, your hometown station, and on this Tuesday morning, where you can mark your calendars for July 25th, that Saturday morning, 9 a.m., head out over to the Red Lion parking lot over by Georgetown Lake area for the Chloe World Memorial Scholarship ATV Fun Run. That all happens right there on July 25th. Tickets are on sale for the raffle, by the way. And we'll be out there in the Wise River area, you know, Murdoch's. And I'll let you know when those raffle tickets are available outside in the public area, as you can walk away with great prizes. If you buy a raffle ticket, $10 a piece or six for $50. And that all happens right around the area of Wise River. I'm out there every weekend. And also, I'll be out in front of Murdoch's very soon, but I'll let you know what you can win is you can get away with a barbecue grill with a meat package, a gun with a gun safe, and a custom-built rifle from APOC World. All right there with the benefits going to the scholarships. We were able to hand out six scholarships this year for the Chloe World Memorial Scholarship. July 25th is the date. All right, it is now time for your Morning Mark Report, a service from the People's Bank.
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3: It's time now for our Morning Market Report. Here on the Northern Ag Network, I'm Colton Young. Central America continues to grow as a key market for exports of U.S. pork and beef due to the Dominican Republic and Central America Free Trade Agreement. Ricardo Zuniga was a featured speaker at the U.S. Meat Export Federation's Spring Conference in Oklahoma City last week, and he noted the Central America Free Trade Agreement did survive some challenges this past year that could have threatened U.S. exports. But several factors could limit the growth of the market.
4: The most important story is that it's going to remain a strong market. CAFTA DR, which is the engine for trade with the region that's leveled the playing field for U.S. meat exporters, is going to survive in a very difficult environment for free trade agreements. But there are some things to watch that are, you know, potentially could depress demand. One is the disruptions caused by the war in Iran. Another is the general disruptions to CAFTA DR, the trade issues. And then the last piece is that it's very dependent on the U.S. economy. So if things go well in the United States, Central America tends to do well.
3: During the spring conference, Central America was highlighted as they bought nearly $600 million of U.S. pork last year, with more than $200 million in U.S. beef purchased as well.
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3: The Army Corps of Engineers has joined the U.S. Department of Agriculture to help boost the production of fertilizer in the country and help bring down farm input costs by speeding permitting for new fertilizer plants. War Department Assistant Secretary Adam Telly shares more.
8: We've used the Energy Executive Order to permit more than 1,000 energy-related facilities. We are taking that same effort and applying it now to fertilizer.
3: One project includes a $4 billion Blue Point ammonia plant that is expected to boost domestic production by roughly 4.5 million tons per year. The American Shorthorn Association is working with Simplot Land and Livestock studying bovine congestive heart failure in fed cattle. The project will analyze 10,000 shorthorn-influenced animals. Now, early results do show that shorthorn cattle may carry a lower genetic risk based on new EPDs. Congestive heart failure does affect an estimated 5% of cattle at harvest. And Cattle Facts will be hosting a risk management seminar taking place June 17th and 18th in Denver, Colorado. Participants will have the opportunity to learn how to utilize the Cattle Facts Decision Tree, which provides a platform to better understand and manage market risk. Visit cattlefacts.com to learn more and register for the seminar.
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3: Well, we continue to talk about the historic prices we've seen in the cattle markets, both on the cash market and on the futures board. But with the heightened prices comes the heightened volatility, and that is what the cattle markets experienced at the end of last week. Thursday, the feeder cattle contracts traded a limit lower after estimates surfaced for the cattle on feed report that was released Friday. Now, on feed numbers as of May 1 were up 2% from a year ago, which was on par for the expectation. Placements, they were up 6%. The August feeder cattle, they finished Friday down $6.67 to $349.85. September off $6.47 at $346.90. That's about a $15 drop from last Wednesday. Over in the live cattle, we did see June live cattle tack on $0.15 to $249.30. The August was able to climb a quarter to $239.60. Last week's cash cattle trade was also rather quiet. We did see live bids trade mostly at $250 to $260, which is steady, maybe a dollar softer from the previous week. Dress bids, they were all over the place, a wide range, $408 atop of $415. Most of them came in at $410 to $412, which is a dollar softer to maybe a dollar higher than the previous week as well. Last week in Miles City Livestock, a lighter feeder cattle market test, a small handful of the mid-5-weight steers, they brought 435, 6-weight heifers at 380, slaughter cows sold strong at 178, young feeding cows 186 to 191, 5-weight steers at Billings Livestock, they brought 440 to 470, light 800-pound steers 360 atop of 362. Mid-5-weight heifers, 390 to 405, and 8-weight heifers, they sold for 323.
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3: Row crop markets were able to trade higher last Friday afternoon after a quieter end to the trade week. International demand for corn ended the week very strong. A few flash sales totaled 23 million bushels early Friday morning. Thursday's sale report did post another strong week. Over 94 million bushels sold. That's the largest week since January. July corn finished the week up a penny at 463 and a quarter. September up one at 469 and three quarters. July soybeans, they were able to tack on 2 1/4 cents to 1196.50. August at 1195, that was up a penny and a half. The only red ink in the grains Friday was the wheat market, as contracts have now traded lower 6 out of the last 8 days since we saw that bullish climb after the supply and demand report. Now total wheat sales for the 2026-27 season are sitting 50% lower than this point last year. July Kansas City hard red winter wheat dropped a nickel Friday to 682. September off 450 at 693. July Minneapolis spring wheat down 3/4 at 689. September off 0.75 cents at 710. July Chicago down 1 at 646. September off 2 at 659. That's going to do it for this morning's market report on the Northern Ag Network.
0: And that is your morning market report, a service from the People's Bank, KBOW, Butte, Montana.
15: From ABC News, I'm Sherry Preston. More strikes launched on Iran, even as President Trump says a peace deal is near and Iranian officials arrive in Qatar for talks. From the White House, here's ABC's Rachel Scott.
16: U.S. Central Command describing the strikes as self-defense that targeted missile launch sites and Iranian boats that were attempting to put mines in the Strait of Hormuz. Secretary of State Marco Rubio saying the strait will be open one way or another, but did not provide details on how that would happen.
17: It's going to take a couple days to settle on, even down to the disagreements over a word, sentence. So we'll have to work through that.
16: On Saturday, President Trump said a framework for a deal to end the war had been largely negotiated.
15: Iran's supreme leader declaring this morning America will no longer have a safe place in the region. Texas Senator John Cornyn had a safe seat, serving 5 terms until President Trump endorsed his opponent in today's primary runoff. ABC's Jim Ryan with more on the Republican fight in Dallas.
18: John Cornyn first got to the Senate in 2002 and has easily won re-election every 6 years. With financial backing from the likes of George W. Bush and Rupert Murdoch, he's considered an old-school conservative. Challenger Ken Paxton's war chest is filled with money from lesser-known but equally powerful donors who like his hard right leanings.
15: President Trump getting a medical and dental exam at Walter Reed today. It's his 3rd dentist appointment in 5 months. In Southern California, thousands of people are being allowed back in their homes after the worst-case scenario of a catastrophic explosion at a chemical tank was averted. There's still a threat of a smaller explosion, so some are still being kept away.
19: I'm very, very optimistic moving forward that we're going to continue with the success. Everything is stabilizing, and we're going to get them home as soon as possible.
15: Orange County Fire Chief Craig Covery. 2 children and 2 adults killed in Belgium today when a train collided with a minivan. You're listening to ABC News.
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15: More storms are expected in the south today after a brutal round over the holiday weekend.
22: Days of severe weather in the deep south, triggering flash flooding. The storms turning deadly near Hattiesburg, Mississippi. And in South Carolina, a woman was killed at a restaurant after authorities say strong winds sent a patio umbrella airborne, striking her in the neck.
15: That's ABC's Lindsay Tuckman. That restaurant had only opened 1 day earlier. A desperate search for 7 people trapped inside a cave for the past week in the Southeast Asian country of Laos. ABC's Sophie Flay has that story.
1: Some 100 first responders are now joining the rescue effort, navigating narrow passages just 2 feet wide and recesses filled with muddy water.
2: Mama.
1: Among the rescuers, the divers who famously helped rescue children from a cave in Thailand in 2018.

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1: 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And now, taking a look at your weather forecast for today, as we're going to see some rain and the possibility of a thunderstorm with a high around 75, and those winds, they could be gusting around 20 miles per hour. Tonight, we do have more rain in the forecast, possibility of a thunderstorm, cloudy skies, and a low around 43 degrees. And for your Wednesday, we do have a chance of rain, and we'll have mostly cloudy skies with a high around 77 degrees. Currently outside the mining city, we do have some clouds in the sky, and we are sitting with a temperature of 52 degrees. 52 degrees also in Deer Lodge, 50 degrees in Wise River, Phillipsburg, and in Melrose, 49 degrees in Dillon and in Basin, 54 degrees in Helena and Anaconda, Three Forks, 47 degrees, and 58 degrees in Boulder. And that's your weather forecast right here on your hometown station, KBOW.
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KBOW, your hometown station on this day, May 26th. Let's see what this time capsule has to bring me today. As it is, it is a light one. All right, well, the light time capsule for the day of May 26th. And today's national day is National Airplane Day. I'll be back with your time capsule, a service of Big Brothers, Big Sisters, right after this. Did you know one in three kids in America grow up without a positive adult mentor in their lives? You can make a difference when you become a Big Brother, Big Sister, or Big Couple with Big Brothers, Big Sisters of Butte. Call 782-9644. All right, let's see what happened on this day of May 26th. 1835, a resolution was passed in the U.S. Congress stating that Congress had no authority over state slavery laws. 1836, the U.S. House of Representatives adopted what has been called the gag rule. 1864, the territory of Montana was organized. 1946, British Prime Minister Winston Churchill signed a military pact with Russian leader Joseph Stalin. Stalin promised a close collaboration after the war. 1948, the U.S. Congress passed Public Law 557, which permanently established the Civil Air Patrol as the auxiliary of the new U.S. Air Force. 1956, the first trailer bank opened for business in Locust Grove, Long Island, New York. The 46-foot-long trailer took in $100,000 in deposits its first day. 1958, Union Square, San Francisco, became a historic landmark. And 1959, the word Frisbee became a registered trademark of Wham-O. 1961, Civil Rights Activist Group Freedom Ride Coordinator Committee was established in Atlanta, Georgia. 1961 also saw the U.S. Air Force bomber that flew across the Atlantic in a record time of just over 3 hours. 1969, the Apollo 10 astronauts returned to Earth after a successful 8-day dress rehearsal for the first manned moon landing. 1973, Kathy Smith set an American women's javelin record with a throw of 207 feet 10 inches. 1975, American stuntman Evel Knievel suffered severe spinal injuries in Britain when he crashed while attempting to jump 13 buses in his car. And 1988, the Edmonton Oilers won their fourth NHL Stanley Cup in 5 seasons. They swept the series 4-0 against the Boston Bruins. And, of course, being today, May the 26th, well, it is your birthday. A big happy birthday goes out to you from all of us right here on your hometown station, KBOW. You are also celebrating your birthday with singer Stevie Nicks. She is 78 years old today. Actress Pam Grier is 77 years old today. Singer Hank Williams Jr., he's 77 years old today. And actor Bobcat Goldthwait, he's 64. And singer Lenny Kravitz is 62 years old today. Actress Helena Bonham Carter is 60 years old today. And actor Joseph Fiennes is 56, along with Miss Lauren Hill. She is a singer at 51 years old. And singer Dave Robbins of Blackhawk is 67. A big happy birthday goes out to them, but especially to you on this day of paper airplanes. You can make a paper airplane for your birthday, and you can just annoy coworkers as you're just throwing them out there because it's your birthday. You can do whatever you want. All right. Well, let's hear from the birthday people of Blackhawk, Mr. Dave Robbins, who is 67 years old today. But first, we're going to hear from Mr. Hank Williams Jr., as he is 77 years old today, and all his rowdy friends are coming over tonight right here on your hometown station, KBOW. Your time capsule, a service of Big Brothers, Big Sisters.

0: KBOW, your hometown station on this Tuesday morning. Momentarily, we'll check in with staff meteorologist Jeff Womack as he explains what's happening with our weather for today and the remainder of the week. And that will be a service of Sticks and Stones.
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2: Well, a chance of some storms today coming along a cold front. Now, we're in a marginal risk here across western Montana. So, on a scale of 1 to 5, we're looking about a 1 just in the marginal there. But not ruling out some light hail between here and the Missoula area all along the I-90 corridor. And also some damaging wind, not out of the question. But again, just into the marginal category, so not really looking at anything too bad. Now, where we would get one or two of these supercells here, 40 to 50 mile an hour winds, not out of the question with that. But the best thing is, this is going to be bringing in some badly needed rain. Everything starts to kick off storm-wise. We're looking about 1 o'clock off to the west of us. So I would say mid-afternoon into the evening is when we're going to be looking at that. And this system, a little bit bigger one now, is going to be cut off from the main flow. Now, why do I tell you that? Because, well, that could prolong a little bit of storminess our way for this round. But then another round of showers and thunderstorms moves in Thursday and Friday around here, all to bring us some badly needed rain around these parts. We can expect that as we get into mid-afternoon and evening, maybe a little bit earlier. Then we're going to clear out on Wednesday. And then for Thursday and Friday's round, most of the activity is going to be to the south of us. But then by Friday, we'll see a little bit of moisture push in ahead of the next system over the Pacific. And then that arrives on our door sometime late Friday into Saturday, with some moisture it's going to be soaking in. And then going into next week, still a little bit unsettled on Monday and Tuesday. We'll take a look at all the forecast details coming up next.
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2: Anaconda thunderstorms today will be in the 80s, 45 tonight. We're back to the 80s again on Wednesday, and then on Thursday, ahead of the next round, it's going to bump our temperatures back into the low and mid-80s under partly cloudy skies. And as we get towards the end of the week, we are still looking at some 80s around here and partly cloudy. Now, as we go into Saturday, some more substantial storms with some badly needed rain. That'll also bring our numbers down into the mid-60s. And then for Sunday, we'll be in the low 70s with upper 60s and a few showers, starting us off next Monday. And then for Deer Lodge, thunderstorms today will have highs right around 80s with wind gusts up to about 30 miles per hour, 44 overnight tonight. And then as we head into Wednesday now, we'll be at 79. And Thursday, we'll take a break from storms, 85. They're back as we go into Thursday evening, and then as we go into Friday, 81 with a couple of spotty showers, but more substantial storms come our way into Saturday, and temperatures cooler, 63. Sunday will be right around 67 with clearing skies. And then for Whitehall, 80 today with a chance of showers showing up this evening, 48 late. And then for Wednesday, we can expect 83 once again, upper 80s on Thursday. The heat of the day could spark off some pop-up storms, but more organized ones come to us Friday night into Saturday. We'll go from 80s Friday into the upper 60s on Friday. So a bit of a temperature drop and a windy ride to get there with wind gusts then up to about 25. And then for Butte, it is a warm start here. We'll be up to 75 and muggy today with thunderstorms showing up by afternoon into the evening hours. 42 overnight tonight. 77 and more storms headed our way on Wednesday. Partly cloudy Thursday will be at 82. And then for Friday, partly cloudy with 79. But thunderstorms showing up as we get into the daytime Saturday into the midday, and temperatures a lot cooler. We'll be back in the low 60s, partly cloudy on Sunday and 66, with Monday featuring upper 60s. I'm meteorologist Jeff Womack. That's the KBOW Copper 94 weather.
0: And thanks, Jeff. Currently outside the mining city, we do have some clouds in the sky, and we are sitting with a temperature of 54 degrees. Your weather service update brought to you by Sticks and Stones.
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0: With the information you need, I'm Keith Valentine. The news this hour is a service of Thriftway Superstops. They are your one-stop shop and casino free zone. Authorities in Flathead County are investigating a fatal motorcycle crash that happened south of Aquila. Flathead County Sheriff Brian Ahano said that the call came in around 1:45 Monday afternoon for a report of a man who went off a cliff on a motorcycle in the Wild Bill area. NBC Montana did report that deputies and search and rescue crews responded to the scene. Visitors to Lewis and Clark Caverns State Park in Montana must now book tours in advance, as drop-in opportunities are no longer available. The park offers two tour options. KXLH did report that the classic tour requires a hike to the entrance and walk and slide through the entire cavern system. The Paradise Tour is a shorter option for those less able, entering through the exit tunnel while still offering a chance to see all of the geological features that the caverns have to offer. Colton Langill, Lewis and Clark Cavern State Park Assistant Recreational Manager, said visitors should come prepared for the summer heat. The park offers enough to fill a full day or even a weekend visit. After more than 100 years, an unmarked graveyard for those whom some call Helena's Forgotten is no longer unmarked. A plaque unveiled on May 20th marks the Poor Farm Cemetery, the final resting place for more than 380 people. Some of those who weren't so lucky are buried in the two-acre plot now in the middle of a residential subdivision off Benton Avenue in Helena. It looks like an empty field, but from the end of the 1800s into the early 1900s, it was used as the former Lewis and Clark County Hospital Cemetery. KXLH did report the Lewis and Clark County Hospital, also called the Poor Farm, opened on the site of the present-day Florence Crittenden's Cooney campus in the late 1800s. It housed people like the elderly who had no one to care for them, people who were disabled and unable to work, and orphaned and abandoned children. From 1891 to 1916, at least 381 men, women, and children were buried in the Poor Farm Cemetery. Historians say record-keeping was scant, so beyond names, little is known about the people buried in the cemetery. Much of the research into whose final resting place in the cemetery was done by the late Helena historian Charlene Spalding, and some historians believe there may even be more than the record 381 buried in the two-acre plot. Wooden crosses may have marked the graves at one time, but the cemetery and the people in it were almost lost to time. Finally, the cemetery was included in a Lewis and Clark County Hospital Historic District, which is listed in the National Register of Historic Places. KBOW News Time, 7:35.
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0: In Lincoln, summer does not always arrive with a date on the calendar. Sometimes it begins with the sound of revving engines. Hundreds of riders filled the town on Sunday for the Blackfoot Valley Optimistic Club annual off-road scavenger hunt, turning Lincoln into a hub of ATVs, motorcycles, and side-by-sides. As participants hit the trails and back roads in search of clues, all while helping raise money for local kids. KXLH did report that part treasure hunt and part summer tradition, the event sends riders across a roughly 130-mile course through the Lincoln area, stopping at checkpoints and piecing together clues before heading to their next destination. By 10:30 Sunday morning, organizers said around 500 people had already signed up, with an estimated 560 to 570 participants ultimately joining the scavenger hunt. Beyond the thrill of the ride, organizers say the event's mission is what keeps people coming back year after year. Money raised through the scavenger hunt go directly towards supporting youth in the community through projects, activities, and community needs. With the information you need, I'm Keith Valentine. You are now up to date on your hometown station, KBOW. The news this hour, a service of Thriftway Superstops. They are your one-stop shop and casino free zone.
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0: 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In Three Forks this morning, they're having cereal with yogurt, fruit, and milk. For lunch will be Sloppy Joe's with green beans, fruit, and milk. And then in Whitehall today, it is Chef's Choice for breakfast and for lunch. And Ramsey, they're doing the same thing, Chef's Choice. And for lunch, Chef's Choice as well. So Anaconda, they're going to be serving up some tacos with some chips, corn, peaches, and some milk. In Deer Lodge today, it is the grab-and-go bags with the breakfast bar and some juice, applesauce, craisins, and milk. And then for lunch will be Nacho Day with some salad, fruit, vegetables, and milk. In Drummond today, they're going to be serving up some pork tacos with black beans, vegetables, fruit, and milk. And then for the Butte School District, it is peanut butter and jelly sandwiches with the fruit, fruit juice, and milk, along with string cheese. And then for lunch, it is a chicken ranch wrap with a salad, green beans, applesauce, and your choice of chocolate or regular milk. At the Belmont Senior Center today, it is spaghetti with meat sauce and some garlic bread, vegetables, and chocolate pudding. At the Metcalf and Anaconda, it's going to be biscuits and gravy with scrambled eggs, hash browns, and an apple crisp. And that is taking a look at your menus for the schools, the Belmont Senior Center, the Metcalf and Anaconda. And that is a service of Park Street Printers right here on your hometown station, KBOW.

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0: And taking a look at that road conditions, a service from American Car Care and Lysak's Tire, as I do not have time for my drone out there, but let's head on out to Bozeman and Billings. If you're heading in that direction, you do have some road construction happening around the Homestake area, and then you got a more road construction happening as you travel through Whitehall, and more road construction happening around the Cardwell Hill area and then around the Bozeman area. So you got plenty of road construction. So you go the speed limit, then you slow it all the way down as the workers are out there today. All right, let's see what is happening if you are traveling over towards Helena and Great Falls. You got good road conditions happening in that direction. Got good road conditions going through Elk Park. Got the good road conditions happening over Boulder Pass. And you will see some road construction happening once you reach the Helena area. Now, going into Missoula, let's see what is happening in that direction, as you do have a little bit of road construction happening just around before the Rocker area. But then you got good road conditions happening and no road construction happening all the way through towards Missoula. So you got the good road conditions and you can maintain that speed limit without worrying having to slow down. All right, so let's see what is happening around the Dillon area. Now, if you're traveling out towards Dillon, you do have some road construction happening around the Dillon area and or before Dillon. And then Dillon, you do have some more road construction happening in that direction, but good road conditions. If you're having to travel today, travel safely because everybody loves to see your smiling face when you do arrive to your destination. That's your road conditions. 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
3: From ABC News, I'm Sherry Preston. The Iranians arrive in Qatar for peace talks. Marco Rubio says the Strait of Hormuz will be open again soon, and yet the U.S. military striking Iranian missile launching sites overnight. ABC Chief Global Affairs Correspondent Martha Raddatz has more on what some say has been muddled messaging from the White House.
4: They said the ceasefire is not broken. Any military official I know and talked to said that ceasefire was broken about 3 or 4 weeks ago when there was firing across. But they want to keep this low. We're making progress, but we don't know actually what that progress is. And remember, the nuclear facilities were the key to this, and they seem to be putting that off more and more.
3: Israel's military clashing with Iranian-backed Hezbollah militants in Lebanon. One strike killed at least 12 people, including several members of one family. Two children and two adults killed when a train hit a bus in Belgium today. ABC's Maggie Rooley is at the foreign desk.
5: Seven children were on the bus when it collided with the train just after 8 a.m. local time. And local media is reporting the bus was on its way to a special education school. Now, there were no additional injuries, and the accident happened about 15 miles north of the Belgian capital of Brussels, where the bus can be seen now lying on its side. This morning, the president of the EU, Ursula von der Leyen, says she's heartbroken and that today Europe grieves with Belgium.
3: No catastrophic explosion at a failing Southern California chemical tank after officials said their worst-case scenario was averted. ABC's Alex Stone.
6: This would have been a huge chemical explosion, and it would have set off likely other chemical explosions from other tanks that are around it and at other properties around the aerospace manufacturing center. So, yeah, this would have been a big deal.
3: There's still the threat of a much smaller explosion. Republican Senate runoff in Texas today. Longtime incumbent John Cornyn taking on Attorney General Ken Paxton. You're listening to ABC News.
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3: The Ebola outbreak in Central Africa is leading to travel restrictions for some. ABC's Faith Abube is outside CDC headquarters in Atlanta.
9: It's only been 1 week since the World Health Organization declared Ebola a global public health emergency, and already officials are admitting that this outbreak is spreading faster than they can contain it, which is why several countries now, including the U.S., are tightening their travel restrictions.
3: Americans coming from infected areas can only enter specific airports where they are screened. Shark attacks are rare in this country, but 2026 has already netted at least two reported incidents happening off the Texas Gulf Coast.
10: Around 8 million people visit Galveston Island each year, and local officials say that in the past century, only 17 have been bitten by sharks. On Monday, a 17-year-old fishing with his dad on a boat off Galveston was helping to haul in a shark they had caught when he was bitten. His father applied a tourniquet until help arrived, but the teen had reportedly lost a lot of blood when he finally made it to a hospital.
3: ABC's Jim Ryan in Dallas. Records toppling as a spring heat wave continues to scorch parts of Western Europe, triggering government warnings about risks to life. Several drownings have been reported in Britain and France as people are trying to cool off. Party like it's 1999. That was the theme of last night for the New York Knicks, who swept the Cleveland Cavaliers in the Eastern Conference NBA Finals. Their last appearance in the finals was in 1999. I'm Sherry Preston, ABC News.
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4: And taking a look at your weather forecast for today, as we're going to see some rain, possibility of a thunderstorm with a high around 75. And those winds, they could be gusting around 20 miles per hour. Tonight, we do have rain in the forecast, possibility of a thunderstorm, and we'll have some cloudy skies with a low around 43 degrees. And for your Wednesday, we do have a chance of rain and the possibility of a thunderstorm with cloudy skies and a high around 77 degrees. Currently outside the mining city, we do have some clouds in the sky. 57 degrees is our current temperature. 57 degrees also in Deer Lodge. 55 degrees in Melrose, Phillipsburg, and in Basin. 59 degrees in Helena. 53 degrees in the Three Forks, 58 degrees in Anaconda, and 64 degrees in Boulder. And that is your weather forecast right here on your hometown station, KBOW, a service of Huffman Grocery.
6: I had to lose weight because your 40s turn your back on you. 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It's brutal. Like, I love pancakes. 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I'm always like, what is up with me today? 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

0: KBOW, your hometown station on this Tuesday morning. The Silver Bow Kiwanis Club will invite you, the children of Butte, to their 27th annual bicycle rodeo. The event does take place on Saturday, May 30th from 10 a.m. to 12:30 p.m. right there at the Butte Civic Center. 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
0: 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It is now time for sports and stuff right here on your Southwest Montana Sports Leader. As always, before looking at the Montana side and the national side of the sports scene, got to take you on over to Montana Tech University, where your future begins to become a little bit brighter all by the use of your fingers by logging on the website montanatech.edu. Head on over to the website to find out when you can register for fall classes right over there at Montana Tech University, where your future begins to become a little bit brighter. All you have to do is log on to the website to find out when you can register for those fall classes. And speaking of Montana Tech, on the campus, the Treasure State Prep Stars spent the weekend not only growing their game, but making lifelong memories and showcasing their skills in front of college coaches. Monday marked the final day of the event, and so many players stood out to their skill set and leadership. NBC Montana did report that on the girls' side, just to name a few, there was Ari Spence of West Yellowstone, Emmy Laird of Missoula, Loyola, and Sadie Perry of Gallatin, and Brian Kelsman of Flathead. Grace Gall of Flathead took the one-on-one crown, and Reese Anderson of Billings West was named the MVP. For the boys, Frenchtown star Hank Smith had his entire bag on display. Connor Lewis made St. Regis proud. Bo O'Reilly of Sentinel put on a point guard clinic, and Joshua Sutton of Butte Central shot the lights out. Butte forward Brady Hansen won the one-on-one tournament, while Miles Duda of CMR was the boys' MVP. Justin Fuson has pitched for the Billings Mustangs for 2 years before the 2026 season had started. He threw his way onto the mound and is now pitching in the Chicago White Sox organization. He called his mom first with the news. Fuson started training this week in the Arizona Complex League after the White Sox purchased his contract. He will be later assigned to a White Sox minor league team. Fuson was scheduled to pitch the home opener for the Mustangs on Friday. His parents were so excited that they came to Billings, but bigger news had taken him off the mound for Friday evening, and that has his parents and his host family thrilled about what's next to come. And on to the national side of the sports scene, as you heard it on ABC News, the song selection at the New York Knicks watch party could not have been more obvious. Minutes after the Knicks finished their four-game sweep of the Cleveland Cavaliers in the Eastern Conference Finals, the DJ at Radio City Music Hall played Prince's 1999. That had been the last time the Knicks reached the NBA Finals. And as fans sang along to "Let's Party Like It's Like It's 1999, they could not forget the more than a quarter of a century of mostly bad years since, and they enjoyed the record-setting run the current team is now on. The Knicks have outscored Atlanta, Philadelphia, and Cleveland by a combined 262 points during their playoff winning streak, the largest margin in any 11-game span in NBA history. They will try to continue it against Oklahoma City or San Antonio in the NBA Finals. Fans seem to have a clear preference for Victor and the Spurs as they poured out of the famous Manhattan venue onto those city streets. And chanting, "They want Wembley," and "They want Wemby" is what they might be getting. But whatever it's him or the defending champion, the Thunder, the Knicks fans will believe it is a run that will continue on. And that is your Sports and Stuff right here on your hometown station. Sports and Stuff, a service of Montana Tech University, where your future begins to become a little bit brighter, all by the use of your fingers, by logging onto the website, montanatech.edu. Let's go ahead now and check in with staff meteorologist Jeff Womack as he explains what's happening with our weather for today and the remainder of the week. And that will be a service from Jackie and the crew from the Legion Oasis.
7: Well, a chance of some storms today coming along, a cold front. Now, we're in a marginal risk here across western Montana. So on a scale of 1 to 5, we're looking about a 1, just in the marginal there. But not ruling out some light hail between here and the Missoula area, all along the I-90 corridor, and also some damaging wind, not out of the question. But again, just into the marginal category, so not really looking at anything too bad. Now, where we would get one or two of these supercells here, 40 to 50 mile an hour winds, not out of the question with that. But the best thing is, this is going to be bringing in some badly needed rain. Everything starts to kick off storm-wise. We're looking about 1 o'clock off to the west of us. So I would say mid-afternoon into the evening is when we're going to be looking at that. And this system, a little bit bigger one now, is going to be cut off from the main flow. Now, why do I tell you that? Because, well, that could prolong a little bit of storminess our way for this round. But then another round of showers and thunderstorms moves in Thursday and Friday around here, all to bring us some badly needed rain around these parts. We can expect that as we get into mid-afternoon and evening, maybe a little bit earlier. Then we're going to clear out on Wednesday. And then for Thursday and Friday's round, most of the activity is going to be to the south of us. But then by Friday, we'll see a little bit of moisture push in ahead of the next system over the Pacific. And then that arrives on our door sometime late Friday into Saturday, with some moisture it's going to be soaking in. And then going into next week, still a little bit unsettled on Monday and Tuesday. We'll take a look at all the forecast details coming up next.
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9: 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I like the way the sun shines in. I just like this area. I feel very safe here, and that's important.
8: Sounds like it's time to get on the waiting list. 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Background checks completed on all adults. Say hi to Jack.
7: Anaconda thunderstorms today will be in the 80s, 45 tonight. We're back to the 80s again on Wednesday. And then on Thursday, ahead of the next round, it's going to bump our temperatures back into the low and mid-80s under partly cloudy skies. And as we get towards the end of the week, we are still looking at some 80s around here and partly cloudy. Now, as we go into Saturday. Some more substantial storms with some badly needed rain. That'll also bring our numbers down into the mid-60s. And then for Sunday, we'll be in low 70s with upper 60s and a few showers starting us off next Monday. And then for Deer Lodge, thunderstorms today will have highs right around 80s with wind gusts up to about 30 miles per hour, 44 overnight tonight. And then as we head into Wednesday now, we'll be at 79. Thursday, we'll take a break from storms, 85. They're back as we go into Thursday evening. And then as we go into Friday, 81 with a couple of spotty showers. But more substantial storms come our way into Saturday and temperatures cooler, 63. Sunday will be right around 67 with clearing skies. And then for Whitehall, 80 today with a chance of showers showing up this evening, 48 late. And then for Wednesday, we can expect 83 once again. Upper 80s on Thursday. The heat of the day could spark off some pop-up storms, but more organized ones come to us Friday night into Saturday. We'll go from 80s Friday into the upper 60s on Friday. So a bit of a temperature drop and a windy ride to get there with wind gusts then up to about 25. And then for Butte, it is a warm start here. We'll be up to 75 and muggy today with thunderstorms showing up by afternoon into the evening hours. 42 overnight tonight. 77 and more storms headed our way on Wednesday. Partly cloudy Thursday will be at 82. And then for Friday, partly cloudy with 79. But thunderstorms showing up as we get into the daytime, Saturday into the midday. And temperatures a lot cooler. We'll be back in the low 60s. Partly cloudy on Sunday in 66 with Monday featuring upper 60s. I'm meteorologist Jeff Welbeck. That's the KBOW Copper 94 weather.
0: And thanks, Jeff. Currently outside the mining city, we do have the clouds in the sky, and we are sitting with a temperature of 60 degrees. 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
0: With the information you need, I'm Keith Valentine. The news this hour is a service of Mead Lumber. At around 1:50 in the morning on Thursday, a transient later identified as Scott A. Jarvis, who is 27 years old, was drinking outside the town pump. When told to knock it off by an employee, Jarvis reportedly did not heed the advice, so the police were called. The Montana Sander did report that when officers did arrive, Jarvis had already crossed the street. One of the officers stepped up to speak to him, at which time Jarvis, who refused to identify himself, allegedly requested to talk to the officer's supervisor and then just decided to walk away. The officer stopped Jarvis in his tracks, but he remained combative, allegedly striking the officer in the face. Jarvis, who appeared to be under the influence, ended up on the ground where he was handcuffed. He was jailed for obstructing a peace officer, resisting arrest, and criminal possession of drug paraphernalia. Two women involved in a shepherd animal cruelty case were sentenced Friday to 10 years of probation under the Montana Department of Corrections and ordered to pay $3,000 in restitution. KPAX did report that Yellowstone County Judge Colette Davis issued the sentence. It came after the Yellowstone County Sheriff's Office seized 42 neglected dogs from Katie Marie Milliken and Rebecca Lynn Collins' home in September. Many of the dogs were emancipated with matted, sparse coats and painful skin conditions. Most of the dogs were Newfoundlands with a few Australian shepherds. Milliken and Collins were each charged with 14 charges of animal cruelty, including two misdemeanors and two felonies in Yellowstone County District Court. Even though the dogs have had a swift recovery, the justice system, as prosecutor says, does not take animal cruelty cases seriously enough. Montana's top statewide elected officials have approved a change in how the state considers proposals to trade parcels of public trust land. The State Land Board, which includes the Governor, Secretary of State, Attorney General, State Auditor, and Superintendent of Public Instruction, voted to set up the new procedure at a meeting last Monday. The current policy has been in place since 2004, and their offices have been working on the new language for months. The Montana Constitution gives the Land Board responsibility for managing the roughly 5.2 million acres of state trust lands. One of their primary goals is to use the land to produce revenue that supports public schools, state universities, Montana State Hospital, and other facilities. That revenue comes from sources like timber sales, grazing, and mineral leases and real estate development. State law says leaders can exchange parcels of existing trust land for other property as long as it is equal or greater value, has similar access to water, and will produce equal or greater revenue. In many cases, land swaps are intended to consolidate fragmented areas of public land into something more unstable or usable. Trust lands are often found in a checkerboard pattern because of how they were initially distributed, and some parcels are essentially inaccessible because they're surrounded by private land. KBZK did report that under the state's existing policy, the Montana Department of Natural Resource and Conservation review any proposals for a land exchange. The department director can determine they do not comply with state standards before they go to the land board for consideration. That means the board does not hear every proposal. In the new procedure, DNRC will do the initial review of proposed land swaps, then forward them on to the land board for a preliminary decision. The board will be able to accept or reject the proposals, and the department will then do full analysis on those that move forward. Governor Greg Gianforte abstained from the final vote on the new policy, while the other four board members voted in favor. KBOW Newstime, 8:33.
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0: The Memorial Day ceremony at the Butte Civic Center on Monday honored those, of course, who sacrificed their lives in combat, but one keynote speaker reminded the audience to also remember those who suffered in silence and lost their lives after combat. KXLF did report that not all losses happened overseas. As we know, some of our brothers and sisters came home carrying wounds no one could see. The fight long after the war ended around them, and today, I'd like to honor them too, as Troy Springer told the approximately 180 people who attended the ceremony. The retired Army Staff Sergeant spent much of his 16-year career in combat zones and spoke about the importance of veterans receiving help long after battle. With the information you need, I'm Keith Valentine. You are now up to date on your hometown station, KBOW. 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
1: And taking a look at your weather forecast for today, as we're going to see a chance of rain, a possibility of thunderstorm with a high around 75. Those winds, they could be gusting around 20 miles per hour. Tonight, we do have rain in the forecast, possibility of a thunderstorm, cloudy skies, and a low around 43. And for your Wednesday, more rain in the forecast, possibility of a thunderstorm with some clouds in the sky, and a high around 77 degrees. Currently outside the mining city, we do have clouds in the sky. 63 degrees is our current temperature. 63 degrees also in Helena and in Anaconda. 59 degrees in Three Forks, 61 degrees in Phillipsburg, as well as Basin, 58 degrees in Dillon, 62 degrees in Deer Lodge, and 69 degrees in Boulder. 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Let's get into the classics as Miss Stevie Nicks is celebrating her 78th birthday today. And she was born Stephanie Lynn Nicks back in Phoenix, Arizona in the year 1948. And she had joined Fleetwood Mac in 1973. And in 1975, Fleetwood Mac had this song right here on your hometown Classic Hour station. 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
6: My little girl came up to me in the kitchen this evening while I was fixing supper, and she handed me a piece of paper she'd been writing on, and after wiping my hands on my apron, I read it, and this is what it said.
7: For mowing the yard, $5. 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Going to the store, 50 cents. Playing with your sister while you went to the store, 25 cents. Taking out the trash, $1. Getting a good report card, $5. And for raking the yard,

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1: With the information you need, I'm Keith Valentine. The news this hour is a service of the Hearthstone Apartments. Authorities in Flathead County are investigating a fatal motorcycle crash just south of Kela. Flathead County Sheriff Brian Hano said the call came in around 1:45 p.m. on Monday for a report of a man who went off a cliff on a motorcycle in the Wild Bill area. NBC Montana did report that deputies and search and rescue crews responded to the scene. Visitors to Lewis and Clark Caverns State Park in Montana must now book tours in advance, as drop-in opportunities are no longer available. The park offers two tour options. KXLH did report that the classic tour requires a hike to the entrance and a walk and slide through the entire cavern system. The Paradise Tour is a shorter option for those less able, entering through the exit tunnel while still offering a chance to see all the geological features that caverns have to offer. Colton Langill, Lewis and Clark Caverns State Park Assistant Recreational Manager, said visitors should come prepared for the summer heat. The park offers enough to fill a full day or even a weekend visit. After more than 100 years, an unmarked graveyard for those whom call Helena's Forgotten is no longer unmarked. A plaque unveiled on May 20th marks the Poor Farm Cemetery, the final resting place for more than 380 people. Some of those who were not so lucky are buried in the 2-acre plot now in the middle of a residential subdivision off Benton Avenue in Helena. It looks like an empty field, but from the end of the 1800s into the early 1900s, it was used at the former Lewis and Clark County Hospital Cemetery. KXLF did report that Lewis and Clark County Hospital, also called the Poor Farm, opened on the site of the present-day Florence Crittenden Cooney campus in the late 1800s. It housed people like the elderly, who had no one to care for them, people who were disabled and unable to work, and orphaned and abandoned children. From 1891 to 1916, at least 381 men, women, and children were buried in the Poor Farm Cemetery. Historians say record-keeping was scant, so beyond names, little is known about the people buried in the cemetery. Much of the research into whose final resting place at the cemetery, it was done by the late Helena historian Charlene Spalding. And some historians believe there may even be more than the recorded 381 buried in the 2-acre plot. Wooden crosses may have marked the graves at one time, but the cemetery and the people in it were almost lost to time. Finally, the cemetery was included in the Lewis and Clark County Hospital Historic District, which is listed in the National Register of Historic Places. KBOW News Time, 9:33.
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1: In Lincoln, summer does not always arrive with a date on the calendar. Sometimes it does begin with the sound of revving engines. Hundreds of riders filled the town Sunday for the Blackfoot Valley Optimist Club's annual off-road scavenger hunt, turning Lincoln into a hub of ATVs, motorcycles, and side-by-sides as participants hit trails and back roads in search of all clues, all while helping raise money for local kids. KXLH did report that part treasure hunt and part summer tradition, the event sends riders across a roughly 130-mile course through the Lincoln area, stopping at checkpoints and piecing together clues before heading to their next destination. By 10:30 Sunday morning, organizers said around 500 people had already signed up, with an estimated 560 to 570 participants ultimately joining the scavenger hunt. Beyond the thrill of the ride, organizers say the event's mission is what keeps people coming back year after year. Money raised through the scavenger hunt go directly towards supporting youth in the community through projects, activities, and community needs. Taking a look at your weather forecast for today, as we're going to see a chance of rain, possibility of a thunderstorm with a high around 75. Those winds, though, they could be gusting around 20 miles per hour. Tonight, we do have rain in the forecast, possibility of a thunderstorm, and cloudy skies with a high around or low around 43 degrees. For your Wednesday, we do have a chance of rain and a possibility of a thunderstorm with cloudy skies and a high around 77 degrees. Currently outside the mining city, we do have the overcast skies and we are sitting with a temperature of 66 degrees. 66 degrees also in Wise River and as well as Deer Lodge. 65 degrees in Phillipsburg, 60 degrees in Dillon and in Three Forks. 64 degrees in Melrose and Basin, and 71 degrees in Boulder. That's your weather forecast right here on your hometown station, KBOW. 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

0: KBOW, your hometown classic hour, 1974. Miss Donna Fargo, and I'll try a little harder. Well, it's always a party going on right here on the party line on your hometown station, KBOW 550 AM, 101.5 FM. And of course, you can catch it on the web, KBOW550.net, as Scott will be hosting the party line today with two special guests, as they will be talking about Phillipsburg and also going to be talking about the Maywa Society. So you got two special guests talking about two different things happening today on the party line. Don't miss the party line in the afternoon right after ABC News, and that is the longest running program in North America.
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0: 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Morgan is on his way in the studio, and he'll be taking care of you all the way up until the 5 o'clock hour, of course, with that break in between for the party line between 1 and 2 p.m. right here on your hometown station, KBOW. Before I take off on out of here, the year was 1975. His name, Mr. Glenn Campbell. And that Rhinestone Cowboy right here on your hometown classic hour station, KBOW. You have a fantastic rest of your Tuesday. Stay dry out there, and I'll talk to you again in the morning right here on your hometown classic hour.

the south, 67 in Three Forks and Wise River, 63 in Dillon. Let's jump into the music now. It's Chris Young and Mitchell Tenpenny at the end of a bar, and you're listening to KBOW.

0: there's the three parts of relationship, right? One that got away, go with Big D. At the end of the bar, you might be meeting your love. You are listening, KBOW. Hey, round through our Tuesday. It looks like we got some dark and cloudy skies out there. Maybe a little bit of rain in our future. I know we do have thunderstorms in the afternoon. See how long it holds up before that. In the meantime, Ty Myers coming up next. Boomers and Montana News, all here on KBOW.
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2: 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It was originally just 3 acres, but the submerged portion of the island was infilled to provide more land surface. And that's what prompted a U.S. Supreme Court ruling on this day in 1998. More next.
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2: For years, New York laid claim to Ellis Island, but New Jersey disagreed, so did the Supreme Court, and granted 83% of the island to New Jersey. Then New York City Mayor Rudy Giuliani said when his grandfather left Italy to immigrate to the U.S., he wasn't headed for New Jersey.
4: I know he knew where he was coming to. He was coming to the streets of New York, and that's why everybody will always believe, irrespective of what the Supreme Court decides, that all of Ellis Island is actually part of New York.
2: Ellis Island is actually owned by the federal government. The Supreme Court's decision's practical effect was to determine how sales taxes would be hammered out between New York and New Jersey. And that's Boomers. I'm Lynn Turner Fitzgerald. We'll be back tomorrow.
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1: Good morning. With the information that you need at 10:30, Morgan Griffin. News Hour is being brought to you as a service by Monteriors. A man who raped of a teenager came to light when someone working on his laptop found video evidence of the crime, later received a 40-year prison sentence. Edward Clay Curtis of Kalispell, age 59, began raping the girl when she was a 12-year-old. They lived together in Spokane, Washington, according to the court documents. She told investigators the sexual abuse occurred several times a week and estimated more than 100 times. Daily Lake reports that, charged with two counts of felony sexual intercourse without consent, Curtis maintained his innocence in his May 2023 arraignment in Flathead County District Court, but after earning a separate felony bail jumping charge for allegedly skipping scheduled courtroom appearances in October 2024, Curtis took a plea deal. He agreed to plead guilty to one count of sexual intercourse without consent in exchange for seeing other charges dropped. As part of the arraignment, the prosecutors agreed to recommend he receive a 40-year Montana State prison sentence. Officials managing the Saintly Swan Hospital District are searching for answers to keep the local clinic running after its medical provider shared that it could no longer financially cover the clinic's operational shortfalls. Partnership Health Center has operated the clinic since 2014, but the nonprofit said this week it would no longer cover a $400,000 annual deficit to keep the federally qualified health center operating. The district provides medical and dental services to residents of Saintly Lake and Condon through the Saintly Swan Medical Center. Its board is weighing several options to keep the center open, like a possible local levy, and concerns continue over whether the money could sustain the health clinic long term. Montana Standard reports Medical Center currently operates 4 days a week with a nurse practitioner. It also provides primary care. Dental services has an x-ray room as a tool to treat trauma incidents during emergencies. PHC operates a clinic under a long-term contract, but changes to Medicare and Medicaid are making it more difficult to sustain the operation. The Trump administration's One Big Beautiful Bill imposed work requirements to Medicaid, among other changes, that would cost billions to nonprofit health centers in the U.S., according to Kaiser Health News. Montana's top statewide elected officials have approved a change in how the state considers proposals to trade parcels of public trust land. State Land Board excludes the governor, secretary of state, attorney general, state auditor, and superintendent of public instruction, voted to set up the new procedure at a meeting last Monday. State Auditor James Brown says, "We're going to do good things under this policy. It's about bringing Montanans together to do good things, to open up public lands to deal with landlocked parcel issues, and raise more revenue for school trust." KPAX reports, Montana Constitution gives the Land Board responsibility for managing the roughly 5.2 million acres of state trust land. One of their primary goals is to use the land to produce revenue that supports public schools, state universities, Montana State Hospital, and other facilities. That revenue comes from sources like timber sales, grazing, and mineral leases, and real estate development. KBOW Newstime is 10:33.
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1: River levels across Montana are running lower than usual for this point of year, which will change what people find on the water as the season goes. The U.S. Geological Survey says the Clark Fork River in Missoula is below normal, and the Yellowstone River in Billings is much below normal. For people who spend Memorial Day on the water, conditions still appeared manageable for now. Nonstop Local reports the match state data released in March has showed many parts of the Montana its snow levels more than 20% below normal. Because much of the state's river comes from snowmelt, it could create issues later in the season. As river levels fall, more rocks and other hazards become exposed and damage boats or tubes. And when headed onto the river, it's urged to watch for hazards and wear a life jacket. Quick look at our weather forecast today. Afternoon thunderstorms, a high of 75. Wind gusts right around 20 miles an hour. Tonight, showers with the possibility of a thunderstorm before 9, low of 43. Wednesday, chance of rain. Showers are likely with the possibility of a thunderstorm. Was cloudy with a high of 77. And Thursday, afternoon thunderstorms again, the high of 82. Currently here in Butte, we're sitting at 68 degrees, cloudy and windy. 15-mile-an-hour winds coming out of the south. 69 in Phillipsburg, 70 degrees in Helena, Anaconda, and Deer Lodge. 74 in Boulder. With the information that you need at 1035, I'm Morgan Griffin. 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

0: Give Me That Girl. That's Joe Nichols for you on KBOW, heading right on through towards 11 o'clock. Yes, I got a little bit of frog in my throat. Morgan Wall, Luke Bryan, and that community engagement all coming up before top of the hour. 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
0: It's time for Morgan Wall. As promised, this is Love Somebody. As we are headed right towards the 11 o'clock hour, so we've got Luke Bryan and community engagement before we hit that hour mark.

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0: We are finally getting into a little bit warmer weather here in Southwest Montana, and one of our favorite things to do as Montanans is to get outside and enjoy the trails. Someone who makes getting on those trails a little bit easier is Wild Montana, and they're always looking for volunteers for their trail crews. If you want to get some more information, well, they're going to have a workshop this Saturday up there at Mount Con from 10 a.m. to 2 p.m., where you can learn everything you need to stay safe, prepared, and enjoy your time on the trail. 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

0: Lefty with Buzz, and she's up and coming. I'm sure we'll be hearing a lot from her in the next couple of years. More of that pop country feel, but not a bad song. 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
2: Breaking news! There's a high-pressure system of interest rates hovering over the region, and it's looking a little gloomy out there.
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1: Good morning with information that you need at 11:30. I am Morgan Griffin. News Sirens being brought to you as served by Hoyle Fine Jewelry. A man whose rape of a teenager came to light when someone working on his laptop found video evidence of crime later received a 40-year prison sentence. Edward Clay Curtis, age 59, of Kalispell, began raping the girl when she was just 12 years old. They lived together in Spokane, Washington. She told investigators sexual abuse happened several times a week. Daily Interlake reports that charged with two counts of felony sexual intercourse without consent, Curtis maintained his innocence at his May 2023 arraignment in Flathead County District Court. But after earning a separate felony bail jumping charge for allegedly skipping scheduled court appearances in October 2024, Curtis did take a plea deal. He agreed to plead guilty to one count of sexual intercourse without consent in exchange for seeing the other charges dropped as part of the arrangement. Prosecutors agreed to recommend that he receive a 40-year Montana State Prison sentence. Officials managing the Seeley Swan Hospital District are searching for answers to keep the local clinic running after its medical provider shared that it no longer financially cover the clinic's operational shortfalls. Partnership Health Center has operated the clinic since 2014, but the nonprofit said this week it no longer covers a $400,000 annual deficit to keep the federally qualified health center operating. The district provides medical and dental services to residents of Seeley Lake and Condon through the Seeley Swan Medical Center. Its board is weighing several options to keep the center open, like a possible local levy, but concerns continue over whether the money could sustain the clinic long term. The Montana Standard reports the medical center currently operates 4 days per week with a nurse practitioner and also provides primary care. Dental services has an x-ray room, the tools to treat trauma incidents during emergencies. PHC operates a clinic under a long-term contract, but changes to Medicare and Medicaid are making it more difficult to sustain the operation. The Trump administration's One Big Beautiful Bill imposed work requirements to Medicaid, among other changes, which could cost billions to nonprofit health centers in the U.S., according to Kaiser Health News. Montana's top statewide elected officials have approved a change in how state considers proposals to trade parcels of public trust land. The state land board, which includes the governor, secretary of state, attorney general, state auditor, and superintendent of public instruction, voted to set up a new procedure at a meeting last Monday. State auditor James Brown says, "We're going to do good things under this policy. It's all about bringing Montanans together to do good things, to open up public lands, to deal with the landlocked parcel issue, and raise more revenue for the Steel Trust." KPAX reports the Montana Constitution gives the land board responsibility for managing the roughly 5.2 million acres of state trust land. One of their primary goals is to use the land to produce revenue and supports public schools, state universities, Montana State Hospital, and other facilities. That revenue comes from sources like timber sales, grazing, and mineral leases, and real estate development. KBOW News Time is 11:33.
2: Hats off to the class of 2026, Hoyle Fine Jewelry, Anaconda.

river levels across Montana are running lower than usual for this point of the year, which could change what people find on the water as the season goes along. The U.S. Geological Survey says the Clark Fork River in Missoula is below normal, and the Yellowstone River in Billings as much below normal. For people who spent Memorial Day on the water, conditions still appeared manageable for now. Nonstop Local reports that the Mass State data released in March has shown that many parts of Montana had snow levels more than 20% below normal. Because much of the state's river water comes from snowmelt, that could create issues later in the season. As the river levels fall, more rocks and other hazards have become exposed and damaged boats or tubes, and anyone headed onto the river is urged to watch for hazards and wear a life jacket. Let's take a quick look at our weather forecast today. Showers with the possibility of a thunderstorm. Otherwise, wind gusts as high as 20 miles an hour as well. Daytime high is 75. Going into the evening, showers and thunderstorms before 9. Otherwise, cloudy with a low of 43. Wednesday, you're going to see rain, mostly cloudy skies and high of 77. Currently in Butte, 68 degrees, light rain and wind, 68 in Wise River, 71 in Phillipsburg and Anaconda, 73 in Deer Lodge and Helena, 75 degrees in Boulder. With the information that you need, 11:35, I'm Morgan Griffin. 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
0: 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Just send or drop off the information for the event at our studios, located at 660 Dewey Boulevard here in Butte. The Silver Bow Kiwanis Club invites the children of Butte to their 27th annual bicycle rodeo. The event will be taking place this Saturday, May the 30th, from 10 a.m. to 12:30 p.m. at the parking lot of the Butte Civic Center. 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

0: Blake Shelton with his Texas song. We've had a lot of songs about Texas recently. I know I've talked about this a little bit, but I want them to have Western music every once in a while, whether it be California, Montana, Wyoming. I feel like we used to have songs about those all the time. Now it's just Texas, Georgia, Tennessee, and that's about it. 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You got a little Brett Eldridge coming up as we are headed towards our lunchtime hour here on our Tuesday.
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1: From ABC News, I'm Chuck Sievertson. Less pressure, less stress, more hope, where tens of thousands are evacuated in Orange County, California, over the threat of an explosion. The threat of a major blast has been lowered at the damaged toxic chemical tank at a military aircraft factory. Fire Captain Wei Hao Huang.
2: The plan is to continue to have our crews working on the ground, just to assess the situation and to continue to work on mitigating what's going on with Tank 1.
1: Crews are responding to a chemical explosion at a pulp and paper mill in Longview, Washington.
3: Longview Fire's Battalion Chief Mike Gorsuch says it happened around 7:30 Pacific time near the Nippon Dynawave Packaging Company.
4: It's a major chemical explosion. There is no threat to the community. The threat's been neutralized.
3: Gorsuch says several people have been hurt. Some injuries are severe. Charlie Harger, ABC News, Seattle.
1: Early voting underway in the South Carolina primaries as state lawmakers debate whether to redraw the congressional map. Democratic Congressman James Clyburn blasting the Republican effort at a news conference today.
5: 43% of the voters should have zero representation. That is a challenge to the goodness of South Carolinians.
1: Clyburn says he'll challenge the process. A three-judge panel in a federal court in Alabama ruled unanimously today that state Republicans are still blocked from using their 2023 congressional map. State Attorney General says they'll appeal to the Supreme Court. The Supreme Court today refused to intervene in a discrimination lawsuit led by former Miami Dolphins head coach Brian Flores, who's black, against the NFL. The case can go to trial. The NFL wanted the dispute handled in arbitration. The suit claims the league was rife with racism regarding its hiring practices when it comes to black coaches. Flores was later joined in the lawsuit by fellow black coaches Steve Wilkes and Ray Horton. You're listening to ABC News.
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1: President Trump's routine annual physical and dental exam at Walter Reed Military Hospital in Maryland today is over. It was his third dental exam in 5 months. Days of mixed signals about the U.S.-Iran talks in Tel Aviv ABC's Ian Panel.
8: Having said a solution was largely negotiated over the weekend, President Trump hours later advising negotiators to not rush into a deal, then writing that negotiations are, quote, proceeding nicely.
1: All indications so far are that Iran refuses to give up its enriched uranium. Parents groups in France calling for more attention to long-ignored child abuse scandals as a rare public trial opened today of a school assistant accused of sexually assaulting 9 small children in Paris. Vermont is allowed to move ahead with its lawsuit against Meta, which claims the company intentionally designed its platforms to be addictive to young people.
9: Meta had been arguing Vermont doesn't have the jurisdiction, but the Supreme Court is refusing to hear the company's appeal of a lower court's decision. It's the latest in a series of legal battles Meta is fighting over whether it knowingly harms children by including features like the endless scroll on Facebook and beauty filters on Instagram. Mike Dubosky, ABC News.
1: Smashing a century-old temperature record for the second time in 24 hours today, Britain. A spring heat wave continues to scorch parts of Western Europe. 95 degrees recorded at London's Kew Garden. 91 was the high in Paris again today. Chuck Sievertson, ABC News.
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12: Anaconda thunderstorms today will be in the 80s, 45 tonight. We're back to the 80s again on Wednesday. And then on Thursday, ahead of the next round, it's going to bump our temperatures back into the low and mid-80s under partly cloudy skies. And as we get towards the end of the week, we are still looking at some 80s around here and partly cloudy. Now, as we go into Saturday, some more substantial storms with some badly needed rain. That'll also bring our numbers down into the mid-60s. And then for Sunday, we'll be in the low 70s with upper 60s and a few showers starting us off next Monday. And then for Deer Lodge, thunderstorms today will have highs right around 80s with wind gusts up to about 30 miles per hour, 44 overnight tonight. And then as we head into Wednesday now, we'll be at 79. And Thursday, we'll take a break from storms, 85. They're back as we go into Thursday evening, and then as we go into Friday, 81 with a couple of spotty showers, but more substantial storms come our way into Saturday, and temperatures cooler, 63. Sunday will be right around 67 with clearing skies. And then for Whitehall, 80 today with a chance of showers showing up this evening, 48 late. And then for Wednesday, we can expect 83 once again, upper 80s on Thursday. The heat of the day could spark off some pop-up storms.

0: partly cloudy on Sunday and 66 with Monday featuring upper 60s. I'm meteorologist Jeff Welbeck. That's the KBOW Copper 94 weather.
1: Thank you, Jeff. Quick look at our local conditions. 68 degrees and it is raining slightly here in the Butte area. 10-mile-an-hour winds coming out of the south as well. 66 in Wise River and Dillon. 74 in Three Forks. 67 in Melrose and Basin. That's been our KBOW weather. And this is Justin Moore. 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

0: Burn, Zach Bryan. We are here around through this 12 o'clock hour. We even have a fire update, so maybe a little on the nose with that one. But something else that is great is Scott Perini with our update from Montana Livestock Auction right here in your hometown station.
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2: It's time for today's Noon Market Report. I'm Colton Young on the Northern Ag Network. The North Dakota FFA Association is just a week away from their 97th annual state convention. The convention this year will run June 1st through the 4th in Fargo. The state association did announce the recipients of the honorary state degree. Congratulations to Benjamin Krebs, Benjamin Seidler, Dude Walker, Jason Fuel, Kelly Anderson, Lori Geyer, and Shelley Parrish for receiving the 2026 North Dakota Honorary State FFA degree. Now the North Dakota FFA Association is still seeking for last-minute judges and volunteers. You can volunteer and judge and lend a hand at the convention by visiting ndffa.org. Coming up this week in Red Lodge, Montana, the Montana 4-H will be hosting a livestock judging camp Thursday through Saturday. The camp is offered to 4-H'ers from ages 8 to 18, providing an opportunity to build knowledge and practical skills in livestock judging through hands-on instructions. MSU Extension agent in Carbon County, Amber Elliott, said, whether you're brand new to livestock judging or looking to sharpen advanced skills, the camp offers valuable opportunities for every experience level to learn, compete, network, and grow in a supportive, hands-on environment.
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2: Friday's U.S. Department of Agriculture's monthly cattle on feed report was rather bearish to the Cattle Futures Board last week. Livestock market analyst Michael McConnell shares more.
7: We have more animals coming into the feedlots, fewer of them leaving. And so that is how we end up with the higher inventory on May 1 versus a year ago.
2: Now, cattle on feed as of May 1st were up 2% year over year at just 11.6 million head, the first time in 18 months. And cattle coming into feedlots, they climbed 6% from last year. Now, marketings, they did continue their trend this month. coming in 10% below 2025.
7: That continues the pattern that we've seen through much of the year, where we've seen slower rate of marketings out of feedlots, as well as slower steer and heifer slaughter. But much of that is likely due to the fact that although beef prices have been increasing and seasonally have been higher than a year ago, the price for fed cattle right now has also been increasing, but at a higher rate. Margins for packers are not as strong now.
2: And the final days to register for the upcoming Montana Farm Bureau Federation Summer Conference are approaching. The early registration deadline will end on June 7th. The conference this year will head to the Flathead Valley in Kalispell June 15th through the 17th, with speakers including Dr. John Newton from the American Farm Bureau Federation, Rachel Frost with Montana State University, and offer tours of the Kalispell Creamery, Longview Lavender Farm, and more. You can register and learn more about the summer conference at mfbf.org.
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2: I think many were expecting to see continued light sell-offs in the cattle futures here on Tuesday. However, the markets appear to have fully processed the cattle on feed report from Friday and are back to seeing some follow-through support here in the markets. Last week was slightly bearish for cattle fundamentals as cash prices did ease off of their recent highs. Live bids in the south came in steady to $2 softer, bringing 260 to 265. Northern dress bids steady to a tick softer as well at 412 to 415. Now that we are past Memorial Day, the grilling season is officially upon us. Box beef prices should be hitting their seasonal highs in the upcoming weeks. Choice cutouts this afternoon, they're climbing $1.98 to $3.92 and a quarter. Select up $4 at $3.89. Over to the board, we are seeing some positive gains. August feeders are up 87 cents at $3.50.72. September's up 80 at $3.47.70. June live cattle, they're 67 cents lower at $2.48.62. But October's up a dime at $2.30.82. And over the weekend at Billings Livestock was another impressive and busy horse sale. They sold over 530 horses, ponies, and mules. The high-selling horse topped $25,000. The top five horses, they averaged $18,000 to $25,000. 20 horses sold for over $10,250 or more. And the top 20 horses came in at an average of $15,500.
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2: The grain futures had a quiet end to the trade week last Friday. The markets did trend a few cents softer as traders positioned themselves for this week's shortened trade week. Now, President Trump did state on Monday that negotiations with Iran are progressing. Traders will continue to monitor those discussions closely here this shortened week. Now, decent rain showers did cover the Corn Belt regions this weekend. Traders will also wait to see the latest crop progress and conditions report to see if the end of planting season was halted for corn and soybeans. Over in the market this afternoon, we are seeing a few cents fall off. July corn down 6 1/4 at 457. September's off 6 at 464. July soybeans, they're down 9 cents today at 1187.50. The August trading 9 lower at 1186.25. Over in the wheat markets, a little bit of mixed emotions. It seems the weekend showers are likely to have made very little impact on winter wheat conditions. July Kansas City hard red winter wheat down 6.5 cents at 675.50. September's at 687. That's also 6 lower. July Minneapolis spring wheat tacking on a penny higher at 690. September's up 2 3/4 at 713. That's going to do it for today's Noon Market Report. I'm Colton Young here on the Northern Ag Network.
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0: Good afternoon with the information that you need at 12:30. I'm Morgan Griffin. News Hour is being brought to you out of service by the Montana Folk Festival. An active wildfire was burning near the Mineral in Sanders County line, prompted a response from the U.S. Forest Service. Mineral County Sheriff Ryan Funk said the fire is estimated to be about quarter acre in size. NBC Montana reports that Funk said the U.S. Forest Service is hiking in to respond. Residents and others in the area were advised to expect helicopter traffic. Following a warm winter that brought below average snowfall to Big Mountain Summit and a steady stream of rain to the base area, officials with Whitefish Mountain Resort said the ski area saw an 8% year-over-year drop in visitation during the 2025-2026 ski season. WMR Sales and Marketing Director Matt Gibo on May 19th told the Whitefish Community Town Hall on Tourism and Local Economy audience that overall skier visitors totaled 457,000, which were down 40,000 visits from the 24-25 season. Flathead Beacon reports, despite the 3% rise in season pass sales, which totaled more than 17,000 and broke previous records, Gibo said the visitation drop was likely due to poor conditions. Out-of-town visitation dropped 11% overall. But while Big Mountain saw fewer visits and failed to meet budget, Gibo did say a rise in lodge stays helped to offset losses, which brought in revenue 5% higher than last season. The Montana VA is alerting veterans of fraudulent scam. Officials say a veteran recently received a fake letter claiming he had a VA appointment and was asked to pay for the visit. NBC Montana reports the VA later confirmed he was not enrolled in the VA health care. No appointment has been scheduled. Also, VA does not charge upfront fees for appointments, does not send any payment requests by email, text, or phone. The letter and payment requests were fraudulent. KBOW Newstime is 12:32.
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0: Montana entered what the Montana Highway Patrol has called the 100 deadliest days of summer, a stretch from Memorial Day to Labor Day when fatal crashes rise across the state. The focus on road safety came after a viewer asked about motorcycle safety as summer season began. Troopers, riders, and safety instructors say the heavier traffic across Montana highways can bring more risk for everyone on the road. Law enforcement said, next 100 days are among the most dangerous of the year as tourists, campers, and motorcycle riders move across the state. Montana Highway Patrol reported that impaired driving, speeding, distracted driving, and not wearing seatbelts do remain major factors in deadly crashes statewide. Nonstop Local reports the trooper said, motorcycle riders can face more severe injuries because they do not have the same protection as someone inside a vehicle. Motorcycle safety instructor said that newer riders do not realize how fast road conditions can change Montana as well. They said that gravel left after winter and wildlife crossing mountain passes can create hazards quickly, making defensive riding especially important. Montana Highway Patrol said the message going into the summer months was to slow down, stay alert, and never drive impaired. Riders can also be warned that assuming drivers can always see a motorcycle can be a dangerous mistake. So a quick look at that weather forecast today. Showers with possibility of a thunderstorm. Chance of precipitation's high, but the high is 75 as well. Tonight, showers and thunderstorms still about 9, low 43. Wednesday, chance of rain with the high of 77. Thursday, afternoon thunderstorms with a high of 82. Currently here in Butte, cloudy skies, 68 degrees, 12 mile an hour winds out of the south. 71 in Phillipsburg and Anaconda, 73 in Deer Lodge, 76 degrees in Boulder and Helena. With the information that you need at 12:35, I'm Morgan Griffin. 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

0: That would be the latest from Kane Chesney and his 100th time making the charts. Carry On, probably going to be the song of summer if you can't knock off L. Langley, who I think that's going to be there for a little bit. But anyways, we are working our way towards Party Line right here in your hometown station. Scott Perini will be having today, and he will be having Split Show for the first half an hour. We have some wonderful people from Virginia City coming in, Becky Nicholas, I believe. And then second half, Maiwa is going to come talk about all the great things that they do up at the museum and the organization. 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
5: 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Las Fitzgerald, Treasurer.
0: Well, we got a whole lot of music headed towards 1 o'clock on KBOW. Set that way. George Strait with I Cross My Heart.

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1: From ABC News, I'm Chuck Sievertson. It's not over yet for tens of thousands of people evacuated in Orange County, California, over the threat of a chemical explosion at a military aircraft factory. Fire officials say they've cooled it down.
2: Orange County firefighters say after pressure escaped the tank through a crack in the top, the threat of a catastrophic explosion went away. Still, there are concerns a chemical inside the tank could catch fire or leak. Orange County Fire Captain Wei Hao Wang.
3: So the threat, it has been greatly reduced.
2: As a chemical known as MMA cools, it should harden into a solid. Once it is confirmed it has fully hardened and is no longer a threat, remaining evacuation orders will be lifted. Alex Stone, ABC News.
1: Fire officials at a chemical explosion at pulp and paper mill in Longview, Washington today say there are several injuries and more than one death. Mike Gorsuch, Longview Fire Battalion Chief.
4: They had an explosion or implosion of a hazmat tank. All of the calls, the initial call came out as chemical burns.
1: Federal judge today granted former FBI Director James Comey's request to delay his criminal trial until October. Comey's accused of threatening to kill President Trump by posting a photo of seashells on social media that spelled out the numbers 8647. Early voting underway in the South Carolina primaries as state lawmakers debate whether to redraw the congressional map. Democratic Congressman James Clyburn blasting the Republican effort at a news conference today.
5: Nothing has made me more incensed than to see this kind of imposition on the people of South Carolina. The people who drew that map don't live in South Carolina.
1: Clyburn says he'll challenge the process. It's a special Republican runoff U.S. Senate election today in Texas. Longtime incumbent John Cornyn facing Ken Paxton. You're listening to ABC News.
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1: Iran today denounced the most recent U.S. air attacks as a sign of bad faith and unreliability as negotiations pressed on toward a possible deal to end the war. The Islamic Republic has begun restoring internet access after one of the longest nationwide shutdowns ever. A three-judge panel in a federal court in Alabama ruled unanimously today that state Republicans are still blocked from using their 2023 congressional map. The state attorney general says they will appeal to the Supreme Court. The current Ebola outbreak in Central Africa could break records. ABC News medical correspondent Dr. Darian Sutton says there are many challenges.
8: You need the community to trust and to participate. You need people to say, I have symptoms. You need people to participate in testing, to tell you who they've been exposed to isolate if they're symptomatic, and to quarantine if they're exposed. All of those methods need to happen in order to stop this outbreak. And right now, the fear and the confusion and the gaps in surveillance and the gaps in healthcare access are leading the way in terms of why this outbreak is spreading at such a speed.
1: The Supreme Court today refused to intervene in a discrimination lawsuit led by former Miami Dolphins head coach Brian Flores, who's black, against the NFL. The case can go to trial. The NFL wanted the dispute handled in its arbitration process. The suit claims the league was rife with racism regarding its hiring practices when it comes to black coaches. Flores was later joined in the lawsuit by fellow black coaches Steve Wilks and Ray Horton. Chuck Sievertson, ABC News.
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10: 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West's longest-running telephone talk show, the KBOW Party Line, and we welcome you to our Tuesday, May 26th get-together, as you've got Scott Perini joining you here in the KBOW studio, and we've got another great show lined up for you today. In the second half of the hour, we'll be talking with the Montana Law Enforcement Museum, but on this first go-round, in the first half here, we've got some happenings going on down in Virginia City as the season more or less officially kicked off at the beginning of this month, but with Memorial Day always a big time. And we've got Becky DiGiovanna joining us here on the KBOW Party Line. And Becky, how are you doing on this Tuesday afternoon?
11: I am doing great. Thanks for this opportunity to talk about Virginia City and Nevada City.
10: You are always welcome. And, you know, it's always great to catch up. It's just a fun little place to be, no matter, honestly, what time of the year it is. But before we jump into what we're here today to talk about, Virginia City, the way we usually start the party line off is with a formal introduction of yourself to our listeners out there. Tell everyone a little bit about who Becky is. So I'll go ahead and shine the spotlight on you for a moment.
11: Okay, I am the concessionaire of the Fairweather Inn and the Nevada Sea Cabins. I've been the concessionaire for 4 years, and before that, I worked for 6 years with the Montana Heritage Commission, and for 4 years before that, I worked for the previous concessionaire at the hotels.
10: So you've kind of always been involved over there in Virginia City, and you live in the area over there, and you've kind of always been, attracted to the area, I guess I should say.
11: Oh, I've been very interested in this. I lived down in Sheridan

0: I really don't know how to say this, but like with the bad publicity that has come of recent times, I mean, there still is a lot going on over there in Virginia City. And, you know, we just want to encourage people to still visit, still go out, because there are a lot of places over there that, you know, that depend on tourism.
1: That's so true. And I think Virginia City really is known for its resilience. It has obviously gone through many changes over decades. So some have been good, some have been bad, some have been painful. And we're survivors.
0: Exactly.
1: And we will survive.
0: And you just keep pushing right on through.
1: Yes. Like riding a bike.
0: Exactly. And so with Virginia City, for listeners out there, because I always like to go back in time a little bit. I'm all about history. But I mean, you go back to the days when, you know, Virginia City was a very imminent part of Montana history.
1: Oh, it's actually interesting, Scott. Today, May 26th, gold was discovered here in 1863.
0: Well, what are the odds of that?
1: I know. It was good timing. It was meant to be. So, you know, we had a group of men that had been kidnapped, were released, were heading back to Bannock to resupply, and they just decided to tuck in behind some alder bushes and camp for the night and did a little panning, and that's how the gold was discovered here. So this time of year, it's just incredible to really think about that.
0: Exactly. And I mean, you know, with the whole gold rush days, I mean, that area was one of the most profitable, you know, in the state at that time.
1: Yes, it really was. And the area exploded. It was a 14-mile stretch of 8 major cities. We became the territorial capital from 1865 to 1875. We're the county seat still, Madison County. So government is still going on here. And town has continued to survive and profit.
0: And that's what it all comes down to. I mean, you go back to, you know, Virginia City's beginnings. I mean, as you said, it was one of the part of the 14 cities in the area. But I mean, just over time, I mean, you go back in history and you see, you know, at one point in the 1940s, I mean, there were still people out there. It was still a bit of a thriving community, if you will. But then, you know, it kind of fell into... fallen back on some hard times.
1: Disrepair, yes. And that then became what we call the Bovey era. You know, Mr. and Mrs. Bovey, he was one of our legislators, and they were great philanthropists. They came in and were able to purchase things and stabilize and rebuild Nevada City on its footprint with cabins and buildings from all over the state of Montana. They were able to buy a lot of the historic buildings on Main Street and scattered throughout town and then stabilize them. And so that's what we have today. And that was what the state was able to purchase and continue it. So it's amazing. You know, I think it was the 1860s somehow. Over 200 buildings here in town became designated, the whole town became designated as a National Historic Landmark. There is no place like this in the nation where a whole town can have that designation. There's places where there's buildings, there's places where there's little, you know, areas. But that's what makes Virginia City so special. And we have to really hold on to that and embrace the specialness of it all.
0: Exactly, and that, I mean, when you go back in time and you see, you know, what, you know, the Boveys did, Charles and I believe it was Sue, if my memory serves correct, mm-hmm. But I mean, you know, as you said, he was a legislator, and I believe it was around 1942, 44, somewhere in there that he saw that, you know, Virginia City had saw some better days, and, you know, to preserve that history, which we still need to do to this very day, I mean, he decided to take that next step to, you know, purchase the buildings so that they would be there for future generations.
1: Yep, and his vision was pretty incredible. And he had the will to do it. I mean, as an heir to the General Mills fortune, he also had the finances, which today is part of our, one of our hurdles that we need to try to overcome. It always comes down to money, it seems like. So, but it can be done. And I think if we get the willpower to do it, I think we have enough

0: options that we can stabilize Virginia City and Nevada City for future generations.
1: Exactly, and there's just something, you know, so cool about the area. I mean, I remember going out there as a kid and even as an adult, you know, when I venture out there for work, you know, when I'm out there bugging you and seeing a lot of people. But, I mean, there's just something about the whole area there, Nevada City and Virginia City, that you really step back in time.
0: You do, and I do the school tours for the Heritage Commission, and I also do the bus tours that come through. And it is amazing how many young adults come back and they remembered one thing, and they're saying, where was that double-decker outhouse? You know, where was that steam engine? So that's what we want them to do. We want them to come back and bring their kids. And just we want them to realize that this belongs to them as citizens of the state of Montana. So we need to have them really start taking ownership of what needs to be done here, and really we need to think outside the box here.
1: Exactly, and I mean, so far, I mean, everyone out there seems to be doing just that. I mean, you've got, you know, concessionaires that, you know, are there running the businesses that are owned by the Heritage Commission or the state of Montana, that is, and you've got the ones, you know, that own their businesses outright. But, I mean, when everything comes together at the end of the day, you're there to make Virginia City what it is and what it's always been known for.
0: Right, and that is one thing that's unique about Virginia City. We have county, we have state, we have city, we have private. So there's so many entities that do have to work together that sometimes it does get a little confusing and maybe a little testy. So, but we all have the main goal. We all want to preserve and protect Virginia City and Nevada City.
1: And I couldn't say that any better myself. Becky, how about if we take a quick time out, and then we'll come back and we'll talk about some of the upcoming events and what people can expect to see this season.
0: Perfect.
1: All right. Well, stay along with us, and then I'll be back here in about a minute and a half, and we will continue our chat with Becky out there in Virginia City. And we thank you for joining us here on your hometown station, KBOW, and the Party Line will return after this.
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1: And we welcome you back to the KBOW Party Line as we make our way through our Tuesday afternoon together, 17 minutes after 1 o'clock, as we're happy to have you along with us, and also happy to have Becky out there at the Fairweather Inn, easy for me to say, joining us live from Virginia City. I'm the radio announcer, Becky, and I just can't talk today. I think it's because it feels like a Monday for some reason.
0: Oh, I hear you. We had a good weekend.
1: And, you know, I was going to ask about that. I mean, I know a lot of the places have been open since about the first of the month. I remember Gay and Kate, the candy store, they opened up, as well as many other places there in town. But, I mean, with Memorial Day weekend, that seems to be when the season really seems to kick off there.
0: It does. We have our opening day parade. We have our poker ride, which was always fun, having all the horses in town. We have a duck race right after the parade. The train starts running. And really all the businesses try to be open by this weekend. So it is the big kickoff. The crowds came, the weather was great, the food was wonderful, and it was a good start.
1: And that's always, good to hear. And, factor in the nice weather that we actually had for once. And, it was a win-win all the way around.
0: We have had parades in the snow, rain, and in the heat. So it was a good order.
1: Where there's a will, there is a way. And so with the official kickoff of the 2026 season, Becky, I know there is a roster of things going on because, with Virginia Cities, we talked about, how it is an integral part of Montana history, but also it's also one of the top state-owned tourist attractions, if my memory serves correct.
0: Yes, it is. And, like every town, we try to have special events on the weekends. Our first one kind of coming up June 12th and 13th is our Irish weekend. Governor Marr was one of our governors here. He has a great Irish history. So the Hibernians come in and they really help hit town. They paint Main Street with a green stripe Friday night, and then Saturday they raise the flag and have welcome speeches. A potato bar at the Bale, and then we have a parade at 1:30, the Irish do. And I'm going to say, everyone is welcome. If anyone has a float they want to come bring, we all just line up and we go up and down Main Street. It is wonderful. So if you have a kids group, if you have anything that you want to promote, come on and help and join the parade. It's a fun time. We have music at the Bale then. The Irish favorite one is the Pickle Band, and it's a good weekend.
1: And, with the different events over there, it's always like there's something for everybody.
0: There is. And if someone's not necessarily into that part, there's always a history part. The Nevada City Museum is open. On weekends, we have living history interpreters in there that really help interpret a particular weekend in history. So they can answer any questions. It's really an immersive period, which is a special. It's really nice. Those people volunteer, and they are incredible with their history.
1: And, that's what it all comes down to. When you walk along the boardwalk and you look in the buildings, you look at the displays, and, as I said, it kind of transports you back to that point in time.
0: It does. And what's nice about Virginia City is every historic building has a National Historic Landmark plaque on it that tells the history of that particular building. Around here, everything has morphed from one thing to another. The Fairweather Inn used to just be one story, and it had been a bar, a butcher shop. It had been had a little restaurant in it, and then the Bovies added the second floor to it. So it has a lot of history, and that's what's fun about walking Main Street and learning all about it. And you can do that by yourself.
1: And that's the best part. You can take that little walking tour, and then you can also take the next step and, you check out the events and also everything that's going on over there. Because I know you've got a live entertainment, you've got theaters, you've got music, you've got food, you got a little bit of, a little bit of everything going on.
0: We do. We are so lucky to have two theater options. We have our Brewery Follies, which are our adult-oriented cabaret, and they opened this weekend. They were here Friday, Saturday, Sunday, and they'll be that for the next 3 weeks. And the comments that I got from them at the hotel, they are on. This cast is something. So highly recommend the Brewery Follies. And then the Opera House, the Virginia City Players, Stephen is back. He was one of the players a few years ago. And they start on June 17th with a murder mystery melodrama, The Bat. So we're expecting good things there also. So it's wonderful to have a couple options. That one's a little more family-oriented. But I would say go to both. So just immerse yourself. And then we just have food all over the place. We have a German restaurant that is homemade German food, which is incredible. The Elks is really knocking it out of the park this year. They have steak nights the second Wednesday of every month, and then every Friday they're doing ribs and goldfish races. How does that sound?
1: I was going to say that sounds pretty good, but I mean, when they're going outside the box, but I mean, you know, with the different businesses, with the different people involved with Virginia City to the different civic organizations, I mean, everybody is just kind of, as I said, getting together to make it the best that it can be for the season.
0: Yes, and that's what we need to do. We're I've come up with a couple events just on my own. I have a ghost, haunted ghost beds. This weekend, it's Friday and Saturday night, and then in September we're doing it again. So it's the first time the Fairweather has been officially looked at. So they come in with all their equipment, and whoever registers, they can spend the night. And then in July, I have a three-day Porsche rally. So it's street cars and dirt cars, and they're going to be taking out of Virginia City with different routes each day. So I think they're going all over the county. They'll probably be driving around in Butte, so you might see some Porsche cars that weekend, and then end up here. So a lot of fun different things.
1: Exactly. You know, with those car shows, I know there have been a handful of times where, you know, you've had them over there and then they make their way around the loop and they do make their way through town, or you'll be driving just randomly and you'll see a bunch of them passing. And it's like, well, there was a get together somewhere along the way.
0: Yeah, exactly. We are still having our car show weekend, though, too. So these are two different weekends, which is incredible. Our car show weekend is very fun. And that's the first weekend in July. So everything, all the schedule is on the Virginia City Chamber website, so you can always go there or give them a call and they can have more specifics. One thing that's kind of cool is we did receive a grant from the 250th year celebration. So we are going to be celebrating America's 250th on June 14th from 11 to 4. It's a family fun day. There'll be old games and just old food that they used to have, and every town is going to have, there'll be a little map of where you can do things, and we're kind of excited about that, to be patriotic.
1: For sure, and I mean, of such a milestone as well.
0: Yes, exactly. And hopefully, we aren't too dry for the 4th of July. We love our fireworks, so we're really keeping our fingers crossed for that. Then we have a little kids fishing derby the next day, that Saturday, which is always fun for the kids. We do have a Victorian ball in August. People love to come all from all over for that, and dress period, and they get dance lessons and all kinds of stuff. So lots of events.
1: And that's, you know, a good thing, is you make it family-friendly, it's inclusive to everyone. And do they still do, like, events like the brothel days and the bed races and stuff like that?
0: So, unfortunately, due to insurance litigation...
1: Okay, I can understand that.
0: Have you ever seen our bed races? They are fast and furious, but I don't know if we're going to be able to sneak those in. We're really trying, because they really are fun. So we will announce if we can get that going, but right now, we don't have the insurance for it, which is just a bummer.
1: Right, exactly. On a little bit of a hiatus, but you know, as we move here into our final minutes together, Becky, you know, just want to stress the importance and the history that is there in Virginia City and Nevada City. And on top of all of that, for people to go out there and to look around, to do the self-guided tour themselves, I mean, it's all free and it's open to everyone.
0: Yes, it is. There's no charge to walk the streets in Virginia City. There's multiple free museums in Virginia City. There is a small fee to get into the Nevada City Museum, but it's worth it. It starts out with a huge music museum, and then you step out into the open-air museum. And the ticket you purchase there is good for all day, so you can come and go. There's something for everyone here, very truly.
1: And also the train rides as well, right?
0: Yes, we have the train that goes back and forth between Virginia City. We have a fire truck tour that takes you through town and up to Boot Hill. We have gold panning again, which is awesome, down at the River of Gold. And we have a ghost walk tour that is at 4 or 8. And she has added a cemetery tour, which is incredible, at 7.
1: And I was going to say, Becky, a little, I don't know if a lot of people know this or not, but I think it was about 2 years ago, maybe three, when they got the new train in there, they also wanted to, I'm trying to remember who it was, I think it was Kate at the time, but asked if I would voice the spiel that they yes. give there on the train. And I got to say, it's amazing to me the amount of people that will come up to me in the summertime and at random. It doesn't matter if I'm at work or it's a weekend, and they'll be like, is that your voice I heard on the train in Virginia City? They're like, we were on there for the tour. And I'm like, everybody's like, that's got to be Scott. That's got to be Scott.
0: Oh, very true. And we're very grateful that you did that. It's a lovely, informative ride through, and your voice is very easy to listen to. So it is good.
1: Well, thank you. I greatly appreciate that. And I, you know, enjoy having my ties to Virginia City and, you know, working with you the last 12 years, you know, when I inherited the list that I did. But I mean, great people down there, you know, that are always making it, you know, fun for everyone. And I do have to share with you that, we've got a bit of a comment coming in from Maria Porchevina, Director of Tourism here in Butte. So I'd like to pass that along to you.
0: Yay!
1: So, Maria just wanted us to know that Virginia City is a one-of-a-kind, unique asset for the state of Montana, and they encourage everyone, resident or visitor, to spend the day exploring Virginia City and appreciating such a special place.
0: Oh, yes. Southwest Montana loves Virginia City. So.
1: That they do, and especially everyone here in the Butte area.
0: I know. Butte is awesome. And you know what's so fun? Butte knows that the best thing to do, even though as close as you guys live, come explore town, spend the night, because town is completely different in the evening, and wake up just like you would have in the late 1800s. So it's a whole different thing, and I really do encourage folks to come.
1: Exactly. And, you know, we do too. And, Becky, I look forward to hopefully maybe having another chat with you, you know, down the road.
0: That sounds awesome, Scott. Thank you so much.
1: You are welcome. I'll let you get back to work, and then I will be in touch with you.
0: Okay.
1: All right. You're welcome. Bye-bye.
0: Bye.
1: Well, thank you much, and we've got the first half of our KBOW Party Line in the books. We thank Becky for joining us here on the Party Line, talking about Virginia City and all the happenings over there, and just encourage everyone to head over, check it out, just a short drive over the way. I mean, you can make a day out of it, make the loop, and have some fun. And up next, we'll be talking with the Montana Law Enforcement Museum, and we will return with more of your KBOW Party Line after this.
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0: And we welcome you back to the KBOW Party Lines. We cruise through our Tuesday afternoon, already 1:33, and we're happy to be along with you. As always, if you've got a question or a comment, we're going to be talking about the Montana Law Enforcement Museum. They've got a golf tournament fundraiser. So in this second half, Jerry going to be joining us here in the studio. And if you'd like to join in as well, remember the party line always open to you. If you've got a question, at 406-494-7500, 406-494-7500, or #550 on your Verizon wireless cell phone. I just like to throw the numbers out there because 9 times out of 10, I'm old and forgetful, Jerry. So we're talking about the Montana Law Enforcement Museum. You've got a golf fundraiser coming up here. And so before we jump into all that, the way we usually do the party line is with a formal introduction of our guests to our listeners out there. So would you mind tell us a little bit about yourself?
1: Jerry Williams. I'm on the board of directors for the Montana Law Enforcement Museum. Prior to that, I spent 20 years as a police officer here in Butte Silver Bow, and then taught at the Law Enforcement Academy for a while and got involved and interested in the museum, and I've been on the board now for 15 years, I guess.
0: And isn't it amazing how fast that time flies?
1: Oh, it is. Yes, it is.
0: And so, were you born and raised here in Montana? Were you
1: born and raised in Butte, Montana, lived here my entire life with the exception of about 6 years in the mid-70s when I was out teaching in small towns in Montana.
0: Oh, very nice. And so you've always, did the law enforcement world always have appeal to you?
1: It has, yes. I started working in 1984 as a dispatcher, then became police officer, and then to the academy, and now with the museum.
0: And so do you find yourself busier now with the museum?
1: A little bit. Not quite as busy as I used to be, but I spend a lot of time, my wife and I spend a lot of time with the museum, working down there and, doing things to keep the museum going.
0: And so would you mind telling our listeners a little bit, if they're unfamiliar with it or just kind of as a refresher, what the Montana Law Enforcement Museum is?
1: Yeah, it's a gathering of all kinds of artifacts from way in the past to recent past. We display lots of weapons and many, many other items at the museum. We're located down in Phillipsburg at the east end of Main Street. We've been there now. We're just opening our 12th season this year down there. We have about 3,000 square feet of artifacts and displays, and the museum is free to the general public, and we invite anybody and everybody to stop in and say hello and take a look at what we have.
0: And so how did the museum all come about?
1: It started back in the mid-80s with a group of law enforcement officers, police, sheriffs, other law enforcement groups. They got together and started to gather artifacts and old displays, and first opened it in the museum down in Deer Lodge at the old prison. And it was there for a few years before it moved to Great Falls for a few years. And then rent became way too high in Great Falls, so we actually had to put it in storage for about 4 years. And we finally located a place down in Phillipsburg, thanks to former Attorney General Tim Fox. He was kind of the lead guy to help us find a location. We have some great people that rent to us down in Phillipsburg. The candy store, of course, the most popular place. Shirley and Dale have been just wonderful to us down there with the building they've rented to us. And we found a home down there, and it's wonderful. We've had more visitors there than we ever had in any other location.
0: And you know, that is just so cool, because, I mean, in those 4 years that you had stuff tucked away in storage, I'm sure it was hard for you as well as others, knowing that you had all of these artifacts were preserved and, were to be on display. So I'm sure it was kind of a bit of a tough time in that little period.
1: Yeah, it was. It was very difficult, and it was very difficult finding a location until Tim helped us out a few others got together, and Phillipsburg became our home, and we're absolutely thrilled to be down in Phillipsburg.
0: And, just the amount of people over there, I mean, it always amazes me. It doesn't matter what time of year, Phillipsburg's one of those highly sought-after places.
1: It is. It's unbelievable what they have during, from May to September when we're open. It's unbelievable where people are from and how they visit Phillipsburg and when they visit. I mean, it's just wonderful. I mean, we've had people from literally all over the world.
0: Exactly. I mean, I hear it from, you know, businesses here in Butte, as well as Becky that was on the phone with us in the first half, from Virginia City to, you know, out in Phillipsburg. You see people from all areas, like not only Montana, but other states in the U.S., but also other countries as well.
1: Absolutely. Yeah, it's truly unbelievable to draw. And Phillipsburg is wonderful during the summertime when we're open. We see literally thousands of visitors come through our museum.
0: And you know, it's so nice. So do you keep adding to the museum now that you've got a nice little place there, or do you just kind of stay with the artifacts and everything that you have?
1: We change a few displays every year to try and make it a little different. We're limited with the space we have. We have a tremendous amount of space, 3,000 square feet, but we've got some fairly large displays. And so occasionally we'll change a display and bring out things that we still have in storage and put them out on the floor, and just so people, if they come in a second or third time, they can see something different.
0: Exactly, kind of a little bit of a refresh, if you will.
1: Right, exactly. And we try to do that every year. When we open on May 15th, which is Law Enforcement Memorial Day, and we have a great board of directors that all volunteer. Everything we do at the museum is volunteer. We have no paid staff at all, and so we've been very fortunate down in Phillipsburg.
0: And just, you know, the fact that the museum is, you know, free and it's open to everyone.
1: It is. Yeah, we're open from 11 in the morning till 5, Wednesday through Sunday. We take Monday and Tuesday off, and yeah, we invite anybody and everybody to come down through, and from any age group. It's really interesting, the number of former law enforcement officers from Montana and all the surrounding states that have stopped in, and they've simply heard about the museum and wanted to see it. And you know, we haven't had a complaint yet, so hopefully we won't get any. Most people love the displays.
0: And you know, just, I mean, taking into consideration that, I mean, it's all volunteer run, I mean, that says a lot about the museum.
1: It does, and we have two great volunteers that staff it down in Phillipsburg, Ron and Richard, and they're there Wednesday through Sunday, and it's great. It's really great for us. We're very fortunate.
0: And so with this upcoming golf tournament fundraiser, could you tell us a little bit about that?
1: Yeah, it's our second year doing a golf tournament. We're going to be at the Highland View Municipal Course here in Butte on Friday, June 26th. And we invite everybody to join and play. It's a golf scramble, four-person team. We have divisions for men, women, and then a mixed team. So we have prizes for all three divisions. And we're hoping, because the museum is all volunteer, we depend on donations to exist. We've been fortunate so far. Our tournament last year did pretty good, so we're hoping to have another successful tournament to keep us going for another couple of years.
0: You know, for sure. And so if we have people out there listening or a business that would like to join in, what are the prices for this? The cost associated with them.
1: Yeah, it's $400 per team or $100 per player. If an individual wants to sign up, all they have to do is contact me, and we'll get them onto a team. And so it's $400 per team, $100 per player. And we have sponsor opportunities available for anybody that might want to help and sponsor a hole. It's $300 per hole. And we have long drive, long putt, closest to the pin. We do a lot of prizes. And it's all about having fun. We have a great day out there. We provide lunch with the tournament. They get 18 holes of golf in. We have a lot of door prizes that we donate and get donations from local businesses and so forth. And so it's just a lot of fun.
0: Exactly. I mean, you've got the 50-50 drawing in there as well. I mean, and it, as you said, it all goes back to just having fun and going back to supporting a great cause.
1: Yes, it is. And, yeah, it's great for the museum because it helps us run throughout the year with, you know, we have bills just like any other business does, and we need donations to take care of those. And that's why we do the golf tournament. And we had I think 76 players last year, and we had a lot of fun, and people were thrilled. The weather was a little cool, but, you know, when people are having fun, it really doesn't matter.
0: Exactly. We make the best out of it.
1: Absolutely.
0: And so, you know, and this also plays into, you know, just the sustainability of the museum so that you're here for future generations. But also, as you said, you know, with it being a volunteer-run entity, I mean, and being, you know, a nonprofit, but also, I mean, there are little things that happen along the way. And so this is a great way for you to also keep money in the bank and, you know, to keep things going.
1: Absolutely, yeah. And that's what we've been trying to do to make sure that we can exist into the future. We don't ever want to have to go into storage again. You know, so far we've been very fortunate, very successful in Phillipsburg. We have a little bit of money in the bank to keep us going throughout the winter when we're not open. And we hope to be able to race a little bit with this golf tournament. But most importantly, we invite people to come out and have a good day at the golf course and a lot of fun and, you know, meet some new people. And it's a great, we had a great time last year. We're expecting another great time this year.
0: And you know, it always seems as though the golf scrambles are a big draw for people.
1: It seems like it, yeah. We really, we've been fortunate. And there's a lot of people that love to play golf and love to have a good time. Maybe win a prize here and there. And yeah.
0: And the best part is that you don't have to be a pro golfer. I mean, you can be a novice like myself that, you know, would usually just hit the 19th hole. But, I mean, it's just a great way for people to, you know, all come together and just have fun.
1: Yeah, it is. It's a great social event. And, yeah, you don't have to be a good golfer. You don't have to play at all. You can come out and do it. Make it your first day out on a golf course. And with a team event, it makes it a lot easier for people that are not good like me. And last year we had an athlete playing on our team, and a Special Olympics athlete, and she carried the team, which was wonderful for us. So
0: that's always good to hear.
1: Yeah, it was.
0: And so, I mean, so if people are interested, how can they go about, do they get a hold of you? Do they get a hold of the museum? Is there someone that they reach out to?
1: They can get a hold of me. My name, Jerry Williams. My phone number is 406-490-1947. My email address is jdwilli@breslin.net. That's the easiest way to do it. We do have a website. It's called golfstatus.com, where people can go there and just take a look and register a team or register for a sponsorship. So there's a couple of ways of doing it.
0: Okay. Can they reach out to the museum as well?
1: They can, but they'll probably just get my phone number from the museum. So.
0: And so, you know, it's not very costly. I mean, $400 per team, $100 per person, and you've got the mixed divisions, you've got men's, you've got women's in there. I mean, you're making it a fun day for everyone, but again, all of the money raised 100% stays local. It stays here at the Montana Law Enforcement Museum and basically is what keeps you going.
1: Yeah, absolutely. Yeah, all the money raised will stay with the museum and help pay our expenses for the next year. And we need to do that because we depend on donations. We do have a donation place at the museum where people can donate, but you always have to kind of reach out to get a little bit more, especially with the way prices go up. Prices go up every year. Any business knows that. So we want to just keep our doors open, and this is a great way to raise money for doing that.
0: For sure. And, you know, when it comes to people in Butte, Phillipsburg, or, you know, just Montana in general, it's always like they've got kind giving hearts.
1: Absolutely. This is one of the greatest communities for giving. Butte, Montana has been that way for years and years and years, many, many years. And we're fortunate to have our tournament here. We're fortunate to be able to schedule it at the Highland View Municipal Courts, beautiful golf course there. They've done a great job in, you know, taking care of the golf course. I played it a couple times this year, and it's in great shape. And yeah, so Butte is it's a good community. Yeah, I mean, for it's a great community to live in, but it's a great community also for giving. And we're fortunate.
0: For sure. And I mean, they've got the brand new clubhouse over there. I mean, everything's new. It's revamped. And I mean, it's a beautiful facility.
1: It is. It is. Keith does a great job over there. Butte Silver Bow does a great job with maintaining it. Yeah, you can't ask for anything better than that. And they've been very gracious to us to allow us to have the tournament there. And we're very thankful to Keith and Butte Silver Bow for allowing us to do that.
0: And it's always, you know, Butte is just as it's There's just something different about Butte. We always make things happen. But, Jerry, I was going to say is I oftentimes feel as though people out there don't think about what goes on the backside of things, you know, knowing that, you know, donations, fundraising, grants. I mean, money is, you know, what keeps you going on the backside of things.
1: Right. Absolutely. And we don't seek out grants or government money. We don't do any of that. Our law enforcement statewide associations are very good about making annual donations to help us keep the doors open. But we found that in order to keep going and to enhance our location and to enhance the opportunity for people when they're viewing, we always are looking for you know, something new or something old, and when we want to acquire something, we're able to do that. We can keep a little money in the bank to help us through the wintertime, and yeah, it's been great.
0: And just looking at how the museum has grown over the years, I mean, going back from its first days in Deer Lodge to its transition to Great Falls, and then in your time to, you know, Phillipsburg, I mean, over time, it's changed, but you've still been able to still showcase the items and to preserve them.
1: And we've been very fortunate since we've been in Phillipsburg, because we have the same location now for our 12th season, the longest time we've ever been in any one location. We plan to be there well into the future. Our landlords are terrific people. They've treated us tremendously over the years, and I mean, it is, we found a home, and we hope we found a permanent home and be there. And one of the other things that we're looking at doing is developing a memorial for the fallen law enforcement officers in Montana. We do have a little display down there right now, but we're looking to enhance that and grow that display so that people can really take a look at and see what has happened in the past with the law enforcement officers. And Butte Silver Bow has, over the years, way back in the past, has lost a number of law enforcement officers, and we have that across the state. I'm not sure the number. I'm thinking it's right at 140 right now over the years, since we've been keeping track back from the early 1900s, late 1800s till now. So, we've got some great ideas and some great plans, but all of that takes money, and you need to raise money to do that. So
0: that you do, and it takes time, and I mean all of the volunteer efforts too.
1: Yes, we have, and we're fortunate. We have great board of directors. They're all from law enforcement associations. We have three public representatives, and our board does a great job. They go down and we clean the place up and move things around and make it very pleasant for the visitor to come in and view the displays. So we have a great board, and we have great law enforcement associations that continue to support us over the years, and that really helps us out. But the golf tournament is a big thing for us to continue with the operation.
0: Exactly. It just goes into the whole sustainability picture.
1: Absolutely. Absolutely. Yeah, it's a great work. And that's what we want to do. We want to sustain into the future, so that anybody and everybody can have the opportunity to see what's happened in law enforcement in the past.
0: And the fact that you've been out there in Phillipsburg now, in your building for 12 years, and I mean, at this point in time, it seems like that is your home.
1: It is our home, yeah. We went there on a temporary basis because none of us really knew what Phillipsburg was, but now that we've been there, our board loves it. Our board loves the community. We think the community loves us, and it's worked out fantastic.
0: All right, well, how about if we take a time out, we'll come back, and we'll wrap things up for the day.
1: Sounds good.
0: All right, stay along with us, and if you'd like to join in, remember, you're always welcome to do so. 406-494-7500, 406-494-7500, or #550 on your Verizon wireless cell phone, and we'll return after this.
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0: And we welcome you back to the KBOW party line as we make our way through our Tuesday afternoon. Kind of feels like a Monday for a lot of us with the holiday weekend in there. And we're just rolling right on through. Jerry Williams joining us from the Montana Law Enforcement Museum. And Jerry, I got to say, the time flies by. I mean, I can't believe we're at 1:54 already.
1: Yeah, maybe I just talk too much. I don't know. I hope I haven't bored you.
0: No, you have not bored me. I've always got, about 20 questions. But also, I like to learn, too. And I remember, the museum has been around, but, it's always nice to have that casual refresher.
1: Yeah, good. Yeah, absolutely.
0: And so as we wrap things up for the day, if we have someone out there listening that might have joined in late, could you tell us again about your upcoming golf tournament fundraiser?
1: Yeah, it's a four-person scramble. It's at the Highland View Municipal Golf Course on Friday, June 26th. We do registration at 8 a.m. and a shotgun start at 9 a.m. And then we'll have lunch throughout the golf tournament day. And then at the end of the golf tournament, we award prizes for those first and second place winners. And we do a whole bunch of door prizes that will be a part of the golf tournament. And so anybody can join in, team-wise or an individual. Just contact me. And
0: how can they go about reaching out to you again?
1: Again, my phone number is 406-490-1947. That's the easiest way. Or via email at jdwilli@breslin.net.
0: I mean, and the fact that you're looking forward to this day, I mean, you were off and running last year with your number one. Here you are back for the second annual event. And I mean, you're not only throwing door prizes out there, but you're also throwing prizes for, the putt and the longest drive and the closest to the pin?
1: Absolutely, yeah. We have long drive, and it's for long drive women, long drive men, longest putt men, longest putt women, all of them for the divisions. And yeah, we have a lot of prizes and door prizes, and it makes it a great fun day. And we do sell mulligans for us golfers that don't do very well. I always buy 10 for my team, and and we use every one of them. So,
0: but yeah. As we kind of mentioned, when it comes to these golf scrambles, they've really grown in popularity over the years. But also, it's a great way for individuals or for groups just to get together and have fun. And it doesn't matter what level or what degree you've ever golfed in your life. It's just there to show your support, one, for the Montana Law Enforcement Museum, but two, also to have fun.
1: Yeah, absolutely. We stress fun more than anything else. And as we used to say, and we have said during the tournaments, if you're not having fun, then you might as well just go home. And nobody went home last year. Everybody stayed for the whole thing. So we must have had a great time.
0: Exactly. And I mean, that's all it takes. And so now here you are back with your number two, and I'm sure it's going to be another awesome year for you.
1: I hope so. So far, it's a little bit slow, but we still have a ways to go, and we'll be hopefully have the same amount of people, and we'll do very well, I think. People are very gracious and good to us, so that's a good deal.
0: And that's what it comes down to. I mean, also the sponsorships, you've still got some of those available too.
1: We do, yeah. We have sponsorships at any level that a person or a business wants to sponsor, and we have whole sponsors. We have sponsors for all those contests, and then we have premium level sponsors, but we have sponsorships available at any level for any business or any individual.
0: And the Police Protective Association is also a big one.
1: Yes, the Montana Police Protective Association, our foundation, puts a lot of money into the golf tournament to help out, and actually makes a generous donation to our museum every year. And so we depend on that foundation to help us out a little bit with this golf tournament and get us prizes and so forth. And our board for that foundation has been real good about it. So, yep, looking forward to it.
0: All right. Well, one more time, your phone number, please.
1: 406-490-1947.
0: All right, and a great way for you to show your support for the Montana Law Enforcement Museum Golf Tournament Fundraiser. And Jerry, thank you very much for joining us today.
1: Thank you. I appreciate it.
0: You are welcome. And with that, our party line wrapped up and in the books.
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8: Liquor. It is a chemical mixture of sodium hydroxide, sodium sulfide, and disodium carbonate that is used in the paper making process.
9: They've cooled down the damaged chemical tank and eliminated the chance of a major explosion, say fire officials in Orange County, California, at the military aircraft factory, but there's still a chance of a leak or smaller blast, so not all evacuation orders are lifted, says ABC's Alex Stone.
10: Hopefully later on tonight, the 16,000, it was 50,000 last night because of the threat of what they call a blevy, but a large-scale explosion now gone, that's not going to go on, that they hope to be able to get the number down from the 16,000 it's at right now to nobody, possibly later on tonight.
9: A major rebuff to an effort promoted by President Trump for the midterm elections, a proposed South Carolina congressional map that could have allowed Republicans to flip the seat held by Democratic Rep. Jim Clyburn, has been killed by the Republican-controlled state Senate. It voted to go home till after June primaries without action on the map. It happens the same day a three-judge panel in a federal court in Alabama ruled unanimously that state Republicans are still blocked from using their 2023 congressional map. ABC's Devin Dwyer.
11: Alabama Republicans are not giving up this fight. They plan to go back to the Supreme Court again. I think by my count, that would be the fourth time in this battle over their 2023 election map. Back to the Supreme Court. Of course, we're right up against the wall. The primary's already underway.
9: There's a Republican runoff today in Texas for U.S. Senate. You're listening to ABC News.
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9: Crude oil prices. U.S. oil went down. Global standard Brent crude rose, but both are still over $90 a barrel. 15 million Americans in the path of flash flooding in the South. Watches in effect from Louisiana to Georgia and Virginia. Some areas could get up to 4 inches of rain and some tornado threats. ABC News forecaster Kenton Jawicki.
14: They do need this rain. Luckily, it is going to be spread out over a couple days because we do have some of the worst drought in the nation throughout the Southeast. So they need it. You just don't want to get that flash flooding there.
9: The Supreme Court today refused to intervene in a discrimination lawsuit led by former Miami Dolphins head coach Brian Flores against the NFL. The league was trying to force the coaches into arbitration, but the high court ruling allows the lawsuit to go to trial. ABC News legal analyst and trial attorney Brian Buckmeyer.
15: What the courts are saying, because it's both the lower court and the appellate court, is say, hey, you might call it an arbitration, but the way in which you operate, the way in which it has to go up to the commissioner, and he's the kind of arbiter, for lack of a better term, of all things, that's not true arbitration as we consider it under the law, and therefore you cannot force him and others to do this arbitration.
9: The Trump administration wants all current and future federal employees to sign non-disclosure agreements in a continuing crackdown on leaks to the media. Opposed, their largest union, saying that people do not surrender their First Amendment rights when they work for the government. Chuck Sievertson, ABC News.
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5: And there was our ABC News right here in our hometown station, KBOW, here on into our Tuesday afternoon. Quick look at our weather forecast. Today, showers with the possibility of a thunderstorm with a high of 75. Wind gusts right around 20 miles an hour. This evening, showers with thunderstorm. Rain is likely until about midnight with a low of 43. Wednesday sees afternoon thunderstorms, a high of 77. Thursday, afternoon thunderstorms and high of 82. Currently here in Butte, 66 degrees, mostly cloudy skies. A little bit warmer in Three-Forks at 75, but cooler through most of the rest of the area, including 63 in Melrose and Dillon, 64 in Basin, 62 degrees in Wise River. Well, since it is getting a little bit warmer here in southwest Montana, let's have a nice summer song. Barefoot Blue G9, Jake Owen, right now on your hometown station.

0: John Party's Friday Night Heartbreaker for you on KBOW as we are continuing around through our Tuesday. Get ready for that country music news here on your hometown station in about half an hour. And someone who's a big winner with both a nominee for Best Album and to one Best Breakthrough Country Artist. Will that be Sam Barber, who lives down there in Bozeman when he is now touring? 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

0: Combs and Simplicity Hotel Room here on KBOW. We are headed around through this 2 o'clock hour getting ready for that country music news and also our Montana news in about 9 minutes. 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
1: Well, good afternoon. With the information that you need at 2:30, I'm Morgan Griffin. The News This Hour is being brought to you as a service by Hoyle Fine Jewelry. An active wildfire was burning near the Mineral Sanders County line, prompting a response from the U.S. Forest Service. Mineral County Sheriff Ryan Funk said the fire is estimated to be about a quarter acre in size. NBC Montana reports that Funk said the U.S. Forest Service is hiking in to respond. Residents and others in the area are also advised to report or to expect helicopter traffic. Following a warm winter that brought below average snowfall to Big Mountain Summit, it's a stream of rain to the base area. Officials said with the Whitefish Mountain Resort that the ski area saw an 8% year-over-year drop in visitation during the 25-26 ski season. WMR Sales and Marketing Director Matt Gibo on May 19th said the Whitefish Community Town Hall on tourism and local economy audience that overall skier visits totaled 457,000, which was down 40,000 visits from the 24-25 season. Flathead Beacon reports that despite a 3% rise in season pass sales, which sold more than 17,000 and broke previous records, Gibo did say visitation drop was likely due to poor conditions, as out-of-town visitation dropped 11%. Big Mountain did see fewer visits and failed to meet budget, but Gibo did say there was a rise in lodge sales that helped to offset the loss, which brought in revenue 5% higher than last season. The Montana VA is alerting veterans of a fraudulent scam. Officials say a veteran recently received a fake letter claiming he had a VA appointment and has to pay for the visit. NBC Montana reports a VA later confirmed he was not enrolled in the VA healthcare and no appointment had been scheduled. Also, the VA does not charge upfront fees for appointments, does not send payment requests by email, text, or phone. The letter and payment requests were fraudulent. KBOW News Time is 2:32.
2: Hats off to the class of 2026, Hoyle Fine Jewelry, Anaconda.

Montana has entered what the Montana Highway Patrol calls the 100 deadliest days of summer, a stretch from Memorial Day to Labor Day where fatal crashes rise all across the state. The focus on road safety came after a viewer asked about the motorcycle safety as summer season begins. Trooper, riders, and safety instructors said that heavier travel across Montana highways can bring more risk for everyone on the road. Law enforcement said the next 100 days are among the most dangerous of the year as tourists, campers, and riders move across the state. Montana Highway Patrol reports that impaired driving, speeding, distracted driving, and not wearing seatbelts remain heavy factors in deadly crashes statewide. Nonstop Local reports that troopers say motorcycle riders can face even more severe injuries because they do not have the same protection as someone inside a vehicle. Motorcycle safety instructor said that many newer riders do not realize how fast road conditions can change in Montana, and said the gravel left after the winter and wildlife crossing mountain passes can quickly create hazards, making defensive riding especially important. Montana Highway Patrol says the message going into the summer months was to slow down, stay alert, and never drive impaired. Riders are also warned that assuming drivers can always see you as a motorcycle can be a dangerous mistake. Let's take a look at our weather forecast today. Showers and thunderstorms with a high of 75, wind gusts right around 20 miles an hour. Showers and thunderstorms are likely before 11, chance of rain after that, otherwise cloudy with a low of 43. Wednesday, chance of showers and thunderstorms mostly after 2 p.m., otherwise partly sunny and high of 78. Thursday, chance of rain with a high of 84. Currently here in Butte, 65 degrees and cloudy, 6 mile an hour winds coming out of the south, 67 in Phillipsburg in Anaconda, 75 in Boulder, 80 degrees in Helena. With the information that you need at 2:35, I am Morgan Griffin. News this hour has been brought to you as a service by Hoyle Fine Jewelry. You are now up to date in Butte's hometown station, KBOW.

0: Megan Marotti and Beautiful Things. 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
0: Welcome to your country music news. Well, in case you missed it, the American Music Awards aired on Monday. Queen Latifah hosted the event from MGM Grand Garden Arena in Las Vegas. And while all music genres were represented, country fans had a few reasons to tune in. Spoiler alert, like last week's ACM's Elle Langley once again took home the most wins. Both Keith Urban and Riley Green took the stage to perform, and Darius Rucker was presented with the Veterans Voice Award. Country artists were nominated for some of the top awards, including Artist of the Year Morgan Wallen and Best New Artist Elle Langley. While they did not win, there were six country-specific categories for fans to get excited about. For Best Male Artist, Morgan Wallen walked away the winner over the likes of Jelly Roll, Luke Combs, Riley Green, and Shaboozy. Best Female Artist, no surprise here, as Elle Langley won over Kelsea Ballerini, Lainey Wilson, Megan Maroney, and Miranda Lambert. Best Country Duo or Group, a bit surprised, at least according to Country Awards, as Zac Brown Band walked away the winner over Brooks and Dunn, the perennial winner, Old Dominion, Rascal Flatts, and Treaty Oak Revival. Breakthrough Country Arts, or give this one away, part of the reason I play him so much. Sam Barber won over Tucker Wetmore and Zach Top. Best Song, Elle Langley Choosing Texas, was the winner over BX to the Plug and Bailey Zimmerman All the Way. Morgan Wallen's Just in Case, Russell Dickinson Happened to Me, and Shaboozy Good News. The women continued to kill it as Megan Roney walked away with Best Album winner off of her latest Cloud 9 over BX to Plug, I Hope You're Happy, Morgan Wallen, I'm the Problem, Sam Barber, Restless Mind, and Tucker Wetmore's What Not To. That's Bear Country Music News, just going over the AMAs for today. 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

0: kind of man. Just like that, almost 3 o'clock. It looks like we might be getting a little rain here in the next couple of minutes. That has been our afternoon here in Southwest Montana. Hope you're having a great one as we're starting work week after the long weekend, officially the start of summer. So we'll keep it going with some summer songs here on KBOW up next.
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0: Zach Top, good times, tan lines right now on KBOW. 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

0: Lovely Zimmerman, Chevy Silverado. You are listening to KBOW as we continue around through our 3 o'clock hour with us. Rain starting to fall in the yellow precipitation we can get, especially because we have a couple of fires starting to pop up here in Montana. 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Hashtag Practic with that time capsule also in about half an hour.
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1: Well, good afternoon with the information that you need at 3:30. I'm Morgan Griffin. The news this hour is being brought to you as service by the Montana Folk Festival. A 22-year-old Bozeman man who allegedly shot and killed another man in the early morning hours of Monday was seen in Galton County Justice Court today and is facing bail of $1.5 million. Jacob Stephen Lumberg is accused of shooting Sidney Callahan, age 29, after an altercation outside the R Bar in downtown Bozeman. According to the charging documents, a bar fight inside the bar involved Lumberg and Callahan. The two men were escorted outside by bar staff, where the fight continued. At some point, Lumberg went to his vehicle, returned with a firearm, and shot Callahan multiple times. Court documents state that Lumberg fired at Callahan while he was surrounded by numerous other people on the sidewalk and inside the bar. Lumberg then fled the scene in a Subaru WRX, while Callahan was transported to Bozeman Health Deaconess Hospital, where he was pronounced dead. KBZK reports that Lumberg was apprehended in his vehicle on North 7th Avenue near Walmart and was taken to the Bozeman Public Safety Center. An empty holster fastened to the driver's door and a cell phone were observed inside the car. During an interview with detectives, Lumberg reportedly expressed regret for what he had done. Last week, the Yeltsin County Democratic Central Committee adopted a position seeking a 2-year moratorium on large data center development in Montana. The Montana Stater reports a platform action item could be adopted during the statewide Democratic Party convention slated next month in Billings and ultimately influence what sort of policies the party's legislators might propose in the 2027 state legislative session. Virginia Duke, the county committee's chair, told the Gazette, "I think it's on everyone's radar now. Plus, the sort of growing presence of the proposed Broadview Data Center has been animated, at least in Yeltsin County. It's much more real pressing issue. The tension is a 2-year moratorium. Takes us to the next legislative session. Gives us through this legislative cycle. It gives our legislators time to enact policy that would protect ratepayers and our local communities." Montana State reports that currently Quantica Infrastructure is looking at building more than 7,000 megawatts of power of gas, wind, and solar power for data center companies south of Broadview, according to a recent press release by the developer. There is currently little state regulation on data centers beyond general environmental regulations. 2025 legislative session, sole successful regulation explicitly around data centers, just reduced property taxes for their projects. A Gallup poll in May found that 71% of Americans oppose the development of data centers in their area amid quality of life and environmental concerns. Independent U.S. Senate candidate Seth Bodner said today that his campaign has gathered nearly 30,000 signatures to qualify for Montana's November ballot, more than twice the required threshold of 13,327. Campaign said that all signatures will be submitted to county offices by 5 p.m. The volunteer-driven petition effort collects signatures in 52 of 56 Montana counties, according to the campaign. NBC Montana reports the campaign described the signature total as a sign of statewide grassroots excitement for Bodner's candidacy and frustration with partisan politics in Washington, D.C. It also contrasted Bodner's petition drive with what it characterized as a way his Republican opponent was placed on the general election ballot, saying that followed an 11th-hour backroom deal orchestrated by D.C. insiders that the campaign said deprived Montana voters of the chance to make their voices heard in the primary election next week. KBOW News Time is 3:34.
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1: 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Showers with possibility of thunderstorm. Daytime high of 75 and wind gusts right around 20 miles an hour this evening. Rain and thunderstorms, otherwise patchy fog, cloudy skies, and a low of 43. Wednesday, here we'll see afternoon thunderstorms, partly sunny, high of 78. Thursday, rain and thunderstorms and high of 84. Currently here in Butte, 67 degrees in cloudy skies, 11-mile-an-hour winds coming out of the south, 66 in Phillipsburg, 80 degrees in Helena, 75 degrees in Boulder. With the information that you need at 3:35, I'm Morgan Griffin. 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You are now up to date on Butte's Hometown Station, KBOW.

0: and Scott. Nobody on KBOW, and nobody's going to keep us from going on into our time capsule. 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
0: Welcome to your time capsule. Today is Tuesday, May 26th, is 146th day of the year. Today is National Paper Airplane Day. In 1864, President Abraham Lincoln signed a measure creating the Montana Territory. Isn't that nice? In 1924, President Calvin Coolidge signed the Immigration Act of 1924, which barred immigration from Asia and restricted the total number of immigrants from other parts of the world to 165,000 annually. In 1927, the Ford Model T officially ended production as Henry Ford and his son Edsel drove the 15th millionth Model T off the Ford assembly line in Highland Park, Michigan. In 1938, the House Un-American Activities Committee was established by Congress. In 1940, Operation Dynamo, the evacuation of more than 338,000 Allied troops from Dunkirk, France, began during World War II. In 1954, an explosion occurred aboard the aircraft carrier USS Bennington off of Rhode Island, killing 103 sailors. In 1972, President Richard Nixon and Soviet leader Leonid Brezhnev signed the Strategic Arms Limitation Treaty in Moscow following the SALT I negotiation between the U.S. and Soviet Union. The U.S. withdrew from that treaty under President George W. Bush in 2002. And finally, in 2009, California Supreme Court upheld the state's Proposition 8 same-sex marriage ban. That said that 18,000 same-sex weddings that had taken place before the prohibition passed were still valid. Take a look at some birthdays for today. Sportscaster Brett Musburger, who is Montana, is 87. Singer Stevie Nicks is 78. Actress Pam Grier is 77. Country singer Hank Williams Jr. is also 77. Finally, actress Helena Bonham Carter is 60. That has been our time capsule for today here on KBOW, brought to you as a service by Hash Chiropractic. Now let's roll right on into that birthday boy, Hank Williams Jr. Now I'll think of someone.

0: birthday once again to Hank Williams Jr., 77 today. That was his song, I'll Think of Something. You're listening to KBOW. We are headed right on towards 4 o'clock. We got today's egg headlines coming up. A little Zach Top as well, all here on KBOW.
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0: South of Sandy from Zach Top. Here's Andy Schwabner with today's AK headlines as we are headed towards 4 o'clock on KBOW.
1: Hello, everyone. Andy Schwab here from the Northern Ag Network with today's Ag Headlines. The Wyoming Wool Growers Association is asking their members to help the association form the strategic plan for the next 5 years. The dozen-question survey is quick and easy, and the Wyoming Wool Growers is looking to have those answers by their one-day retreat for the WWGA board members. The link with the details can be found on the Wyoming Wool Growers Facebook page. And with a recent shot of moisture and warm temperatures, leafy spurge is once again drawing attention across the northern plains as ranchers prepare for spring pasture management. The invasive weed, designated as a noxious weed in North Dakota and 22 other states, can spread aggressively through deep root systems and heavy seed production. Experts with the North Dakota State University Extension say cattle avoid grazing leafy spurge because the plant produces a chemical compound that can cause digestive problems and weakness. Because of that, Extension specialists recommend an integrated control plan combining herbicides, targeted sheep or goat grazing, flea beetles, and prescribed burn. Producers are encouraged to work with their local Extension agents to develop a long-term pasture and rangeland weed management strategy.
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1: The National Cattlemen's Beef Association says drought remains a major concern for cattle producers across much of the country, despite the recent rainfall improving some pasture conditions. Using vegetation health maps from the National Oceanic and Atmospheric Administration, analysts report short-term gains in grass and forage health across parts of Colorado, Wyoming, Nebraska, and Texas. Industry leaders say the recent moisture provided only temporary relief and long-term recovery will take time. This is paired with the latest USDA Crop Progress Report, which was released this afternoon, and it shows pasture and range conditions 44% poor to very poor conditions in the U.S., with Montana and Wyoming both having worse topsoil moisture conditions than the desert states like Arizona and Nevada. From the Northern Ag Network, I'm Andy Schwab.
5: Whether you're in the car driving circles around this town, or out on the open road, freedom was a highway. Thanks for cranking the country
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bath, head in the foothills. And if he ain't dead, he's living there still. Love them little cutting horses all his life. That's a high dollar habit he don't mind.

high. You got to fill big empty with little songs. There's a lady on the high line. She's fighting drought in her own mind. Day by day, she's been losing to the wind. Touch between the price of feed and the moisture she don't see, the gal considered selling out.

0: I'm in Rio and me in the middle on KBOW. Well, a little bit later this week, we do have some Butte High Athletics for you. 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Asher Lind will be calling them. We hope you get on out to Stoughton and support them, or just tune in here on KBOW at 4 p.m. to do that. 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

0: gotta get to know you, everything about you makes me want you, know what you're doing, baby, don't you, don't you?
1: Well, that would be Brett Eldridge for you on KBOW, just like that. Almost time for another Montana news, but before that, duet from Megan Murray and Old Dominion, Hudson Westbrook with his last, all here on KBOW.
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1: Well, good afternoon with information that you need at 4:30. I'm Morgan Griffin. News this hour is being brought to you as service by Welker Chiropractic. A 22-year-old Bozeman man who allegedly shot and killed another man in the early morning hours of Monday was seen in Gallatin County Justice Court on today and is facing bail of $1.5 million. Jacob Stephen Lumberg is accused of shooting Sidney Callahan, age 29, after an altercation outside the R Bar in downtown Bozeman. According to the charging documents, a bar fight inside the bar involved Lumberg and Callahan. The two men were escorted outside by bar staff, where the fight continued. At some point, Lumberg went to his vehicle, returned with a firearm, and shot Callahan multiple times. Court documents state that Lumberg fired at Callahan while he was surrounded by numerous other people on the sidewalk and inside the bar. Lumberg then fled the scene in a Subaru WRX while Callahan was transported to Bozeman Health Deaconess Hospital, where he was pronounced dead. KBZK reports that Lumberg was apprehended in his vehicle on North 7th Avenue near Walmart and was taken to the Bozeman Public Safety Center. An empty holster fastened to the driver's door and a cell phone were observed inside the car. During an interview with detectives, Lumberg reportedly expressed regret for what he had done. Last week, the Yellowstone County Democratic Central Committee adopted a position seeking a two-year moratorium on large data center development in Montana. The Montana Standard reports that the platform action item could be adopted during statewide Democratic Party convention slated next month in Billings and ultimately influence what sort of policies state legislators might propose in the 2027 state legislative session. The county committee's chair, Virginia Duke, told the Gazette, "I think it's on everyone's radar now. Plus, the sort of growing presence of the proposed Broadview Data Center has been animated, at least in Yellowstone County. It's been much more a real pressing issue. The intention is a two-year moratorium that takes us to the next legislative session, gets us through this legislative cycle, and gives our legislators time to enact policies that could protect ratepayers and our local communities." The Montana Standard reports that currently Quantica Infrastructure is looking at building more than 7,000 megawatts of power of gas, wind, and solar for data center companies south of Broadview, according to a recent press release by the developer. There are currently little state regulations on data centers beyond general environmental regulations. The 2025 legislative session's sole successful regulation, explicitly around data centers, just reduced their property taxes for the projects. Gallup poll in May found that 71% of Americans opposed the development of data centers in their areas amid quality of life and environmental concerns. Independent U.S. Senate candidate Seth Bodner said today that his campaign had gathered nearly 30,000 signatures to qualify for Montana's November ballot, more than twice the required threshold of 13,327. The campaign said all signatures will be submitted to the county office by 5 p.m., The volunteer-driven petition effort collects signatures in 52 of 56 Montana counties, according to the campaign. NBC Montana reports the campaign described the signature total as a sign of statewide grassroots excitement for Bodner's candidacy and frustration with partisan politics in Washington, D.C. It also contrasted Bodner's petition drive with that what it characterized as a way that his Republican opponent was placed on the general election ballot, saying that it followed an 11th-hour backroom deal orchestrated by D.C. insiders that the campaign said deprived Montana voters of the chance to make their voices heard in the primary election next week. KBOW News Time is 4:34.
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1: 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Afternoon thunderstorms today with a high of 75, wind gusts right around 20 miles an hour. Tonight, rain and thunderstorms, otherwise cloudy with a low of 43. Wednesday, afternoon thunderstorms, otherwise sunny with a high of 78. And Thursday, chance of rain and thunderstorms with a high of 84. Currently in Butte, 63 degrees in cloudy skies, 62 in Phillipsburg and Anaconda, 67 in Deer Lodge, 74 in Boulder, 80 degrees in Helena. With the information that you need at 435, I am Morgan Griffin. 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
0: Time for afternoon report right here in your hometown stations. We'll head our way right on through this last week of May. Nothing really new. The road construction stays the same. Centennial Avenue Butte has that. Bridgework being done. Burlington Street over I-90 has bridgework being done. Top of the pass still has work being done on those rest areas and parking lots. It looks like this is new. No more median crossover at Whitehall, but that road work from Cardwell Hill all the way through Manhattan continues to some road work done. I-15 northbound from 96 to 111 has bridge deck rehabilitation. Then by Melrose, intermittent temporary lane and shoulder closures. And same thing from Dillon all the way through the Idaho border. Intermittent lane and shoulder closures there from mile marker 0 through 57. And that has been our afternoon road report. Make sure to check 511MT.net for most up-to-date road conditions. 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

0: Keith Urban, Gets the Girl, Gets Up and Moving as we are head right on toward this 4 o'clock hour. Got Truck Song before 5 o'clock from Jordan Davis. As we're headed right on the end of our Tuesday and beginning of our work week, you are listening to KBOW.
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9: 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It's Turn This Truck Around, but we're not going anywhere. 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

0: Kevin Powers and Shaboozy. Shaboozy's latest here on KBOW. This brings right on into the end of our Tuesday. So it looks like we're going to get a little bit of rain and thunder. Also in the forecast, Catherine Mann's next on KBOW.
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3: From ABC News, I'm Dave Packer. Multiple people are dead and several others are injured after a chemical tank rupture at a pulp and paper mill in Washington State. Cowlitz Fire and Rescue Chief Scott Goldstein on the caustic contents of that tank.
4: This is white liquor. It is a chemical mixture of sodium hydroxide, sodium sulfide, and disodium carbonate that is used in the paper making process.
3: Goldstein says the scene is stable. And in Orange County, California, officials say the threat of a major explosion from a damaged chemical tank is averted, a crack relieving internal pressure, but the crisis still not over.
5: This whole thing is looking a whole lot better. With that threat gone, with the pressure and the temperature down, they have been able to cool it off. In fact, firefighters saying a few moments ago, they are no longer spraying the big stream of water onto it.
3: ABC's Alex Stone. A couple of wins for Democrats in Alabama. A three-judge federal panel unanimously blocking Republicans from using their 2023 congressional map, saying it intentionally discriminates on the basis of race. ABC's Devin Dwyer.
6: Alabama Republicans are not giving up this fight. They plan to go back to the Supreme Court again. I think by my count, that would be the fourth time in this battle over their 2023 election map. Back to the Supreme Court. Of course, we're right up against the wall. The primary's already underway.
3: And in South Carolina, the state Senate rejecting President Trump's push to redraw the state's congressional districts in hopes Republicans could gain an extra seat. Early in-person voting there has already begun. A primary runoff in Texas today between four-term incumbent Senator John Cornyn facing Trump-endorsed Texas Attorney General Ken Paxton. The winner of the Republican nomination will run against Democratic State Representative James Tallarico in November. Iran vowing to retaliate after the Pentagon says the U.S. launched new, quote, self-defense strikes targeting Iranian missile launchers and boats around the Straits of Hormuz. You're listening to ABC News.
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3: Six men have been arrested in South America for the burglaries of several star athletes' homes, including Travis Kelce and Patrick Mahomes.
9: Back in 2024, the Chiefs were just minutes into a game when the thieves broke into Kelce's home and stole jewelry, watches, cash, and other luxury merchandise. Hours earlier, a burglary was reported at Mahomes' home. And the following month, authorities say the same crew targeted the home of Milwaukee Bucks player Bobby Portis during a game.
3: ABC's Hannah Bata. Three people were killed when a passenger van hit an elephant in a national park in Uganda. The van was transporting employees of the Uganda Revenue Authority. It wasn't clear if the elephant survived the crash. 5 months into the year, and the U.S. has seen two shark attacks, the latest off the Texas Gulf Coast.
10: Around 8 million people visit Galveston Island each year, and local officials say that in the past century, only 17 have been bitten by sharks. On Monday, a 17-year-old fishing with his dad on a boat off Galveston was helping to haul in a shark they had caught when he was bitten. His father applied a tourniquet until help arrived, but the teen had reportedly lost a lot of blood when he finally made it to a hospital.
3: ABC's Jim Ryan. Two famous TV stars will be making their Broadway debut later this year in the same show. Seinfeld actress Julia Louis-Dreyfus will headline a Broadway revival of the Tony Award-winning play Other Desert Cities. She'll be joined by Stranger Things alum Joe Keery. Dave Packer, ABC News.
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11: That was ABC News at the top of the hour here on KBOW. Good afternoon, everyone. Hope everybody had a lovely Memorial Day weekend. Back to school, work, what have you. Different forms of leisure. 65 degrees and mostly cloudy in the mining city right now. So just in time for everybody to have different schedules, right? Some rain, some clouds. Phillipsburg's coming in at 58. Dillon's still in the 60s, 64. Anaconda is 62. And we are anticipating showers this afternoon. We'll have a more extended forecast later in our program. But yes, you can anticipate rain and thunderstorms potentially. And highs near 75 still, but the chance of precipitation is 80%. It's coming. But that's all right. I just spread out some seeds in my backyard. And I'm hoping to grow something. But right now, here is Coulter with today's Ag News, brought to you from the Northern Ag Network on KBOW.
12: It's time for today's market news summary. Here on the Northern Ag Network, I'm Colton Young. The cattle markets began this shortened trade week with mixed emotions. We did see some strong moves early on the board, but traders continued to show mixed emotions throughout the afternoon. It was rather refreshing to see some positives on the board, as we were expecting to see continued bearishness from Friday's cattle on feed report, but traders seemed to have fully factored that report through and focused back on the fundamentals. On the demand side today, we did see strong box beef values. Choice cutouts climbed $2.63 up to $3.92.90. Select up over $5 to $3.90.30. Over on the board, the August feeder cattle, they dropped 40 cents to $3.49.45. September climbed 12 to $3.47.02. June live cattle fell $1.07 to $2.48.22, with October up 22 cents at $2.30.95.
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12: Corn, soybean, and wheat contracts all traded quietly lower on Tuesday afternoon. It doesn't appear that weekend showers slowed down planting progress for corn and soybeans. Corn is now 86% planted. That's up over 10 points from a week ago. Soybeans, they're 79% planted as of Sunday, with 49% emerged. However, the weekend showers also did not add any helpful support to the crop conditions reports, as U.S. winter wheat still 26% good to excellent. That's 24 points below this time last year. The July Kansas City hard red winter wheat fell 6 cents Tuesday to 6.76 1/4. September off 5.25 at 6.88. July Minneapolis spring wheat climbed 2 1/4 cents to 6.91. September up 4 at 7.14. July corn did lose 6 pennies Tuesday to 4.57 1/2. September fell 5 1/2 to 4.64. I'm Colton Young from the Northern Ag Network.
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0: Kelsey Ballerini. That was pretty good. Before that, of course, was Hank Williams Jr. with Montana Cafe. And right now, it is time for Today in Women's Sports here on KBOW.
1: Westwood One presents Today in Women's Sports. One of college lacrosse's premier programs is back on top, and it got some revenge in the process. Northwestern just won its ninth NCAA title with a 14-11 victory over defending national champion North Carolina, which it lost to on the same stage last year. The victorious Wildcats were led on Sunday by freshman Gabriella McAllister, who finished with her season high of 4 goals. Northwestern senior Madison Taylor had 6 assists in the championship victory. The star attacker won a national title as a freshman with the program, and now she's ended her collegiate career with another one.
2: I'm just so grateful that I was able to come here and get this opportunity. It's literally been the best of my life, but this is the best way it could have ended it, so can't ask for anything more.
1: All 9 of Northwestern's lacrosse championships have been won under head coach Kelly Amante Hiller, who's been on the job since 2002. With Today in Women's Sports, I'm Erica Herskowitz on Westwood One.
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9: Time for Tuesday sports updates on the score, brought to you by CCCS of Butte. Coming off the long weekend, starting with a long start to the week, not a whole lot going on, but the end of it's going to be very jam-packed full of stuff. It is state tournament week once again. Hard to believe we're flying through spring sports this quick, but state baseball and softball get underway on Thursday. Both Butte High teams have qualified. Baseball will be trying to defend 3 legends. That's where AA baseball is. It'll be in Butte for the weekend. They play Bozeman Gallatin Thursday at 4 p.m. and will play either Friday at 6:30 if they win, or Friday at 12:30 if they lose, and will either play Billings West or Missoula Big Sky. Softball will be in Missoula for state. They will play Thursday at 4 as well against Billings West, and after that they will play Friday at 10 or noon against either Missoula Sentinel or Billings Senior. AA track also gets underway this week. That is over in Missoula and will start on Thursday. So best of luck to all our athletes that have made it to state tournaments. Get a couple more days to get ready, and then state tournament time coming up. Let's take a break, and then we'll go to national updates on the score.
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9: Welcome back to the score. We'll start in the NBA playoffs once again. I guess get this out of the way. Wish it was as entertaining as the Western Conference Finals, but that's okay. The New York Knicks, kind of cool for them, even though I'm not a Knicks fan, are going back to the finals for the first time since 1999. It's been a while for the Knicks, but they got there by sweeping the Cavaliers, beating them 130-93, winning 4-0. Karl Anthony Towns led the way with a 19-point, 14-rebound double-double. Again, not very entertaining. Cleveland not putting up much of a fight, but Knicks should be good against whoever comes out of the West. This year's finals got me very excited. Speaking of the West, Game 5 is tonight between San Antonio and Oklahoma City, all tied up at 2 each. In the Stanley Cup playoffs, Vegas can secure their spot in the finals tonight with a win. They're up 3-0 on Colorado, another team in the conference finals not really doing anything. In the Eastern Conference Finals, Carolina beat Montreal 3-2 last night, and the Hurricanes now lead the series 2-1. Now for some international updates as we hop the pond over to Paris. The French Open is underway. Most of the top names got through the first round pretty easily. On the men's side, Yannick Sinner, Ben Shelton, Novak Djokovic, all getting through no problem. Daniil Medvedev, ranked 6th in the world, the biggest upset on either side, losing in the first round. On the women's side, most of the top names got through in straight sets, no problem. Arina Sabalenka, Naomi Osaka, Coco Gauff, who had a car accident too, I saw, and still won a tennis match. Kind of impressive and scary day all in one, but she got through. Amanda Anisimova, Iga Swiatek, Elena Rybakina, all moving on to round two. And that about does it for today's show. Time to wrap up and say thank you for tuning in to The Score, brought to you by CCCS of Butte. Have a good night. We'll talk to you later on KBOW.
0: Thank you, Asher. 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
11: Well, clouds building along a cold front, and we've got some shower activity still going, and that's going to continue for the first half of the night. We'll start tomorrow off clear with a couple of spotty showers by Wednesday afternoon. Passing by this cold front, a little bit of heat relief, and then another front comes in from the Pacific. It's going to push some moisture our way across western Montana. We get our turn Friday night into Saturday because we've got the departing system and we've got the one coming in, so there should be enough lift in the atmosphere to bring us some rain. Thing is, it's going to be early on Saturday, and then a chance of some thunderstorms still Sunday into Monday of next week as things stay a little bit unsettled. But all in all, we're looking to hold our temperatures through most of it. Now, as we look ahead tonight and tomorrow, there'll be some strong storms across the South Plains and into the Northern Plains, but some excessive heat warnings now for northeastern Montana as they climb into the 90s out ahead of this front. Yes, indeed, some records could be broken around Glasgow, up to Scobie, for example. As we look at our forecast, again, some real chances at rain finally coming our way here across western Montana as we get to the end of the week and into the first half of the weekend. We'll take a look at the rest of the forecast details, and those are coming your way next. Stay right there.
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11: Anaconda, a few storms overnight tonight, 45, then 82, and some thunderstorms once again, so we get into Wednesday afternoon. 48 late, and going into Thursday here, we'll be at 88 Thursday afternoon under partly cloudy skies, mid-80s back our way on Friday. And then for Saturday, showers, thunderstorms, 66, and some more thunderstorms on Sunday. Up on the chance now, about 60% of the area is going to get some moisture. 65 for a high going into next week. We're back to 70s Monday and Tuesday with some isolated afternoon showers. Now, looking ahead towards Deer Lodge here, we're going to see temperatures overnight down in the 40s with, again, the continued chance of some storms here across our area. And then temperatures are headed into the 80s for Wednesday with, again, some pop-up action. Thursday, upper 80s and drier. Friday, 82 and some spotty showers, but some stronger storms along this cold front that's going to cool us down on Saturday. Rain most of the morning in 64. Now, still some rain possible on Sunday at a high of 63, upper 60s for us as we get into Monday next week. For Whitehall, 47 tonight under a mostly cloudy sky, 84, maybe a pop and drop round of showers tomorrow, 50 overnight, and then we'll hit 90 on Thursday, mostly dry, mainly sunny on Friday, and highs still in the upper 80s. Then a big cool down with this cold front coming in early this weekend. We'll have rain and a high of 69, and then some spotty thunderstorms on Sunday with a high right around 67. Here in Butte, 42 overnight tonight and some thunderstorms, 78 late for Wednesday, 45. Going into Thursday's highs in the mid-80s. We'll still hit the low 80s on Friday and mainly dry. Now, as we get into Saturday, that's we'll have our heavy rounds of rain, some thunderstorms, and noticeably cooler with a high of 61. Thunderstorms again on Sunday with highs in the low 60s. And then for Monday, more showers and 66 will dry out Tuesday with a high of 72. I'm meteorologist Jeff Womack. That's the KBOW Copper 94 weather.
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0: Good afternoon. With the information you need at 5:30, I'm Catherine Manns. The news this hour is being brought to you as a service of Doc's Saloon. Montanans are almost equally split on what they think of Republican Governor Greg Gianforte's job performance, according to a new Montana Free Press Eagleton poll. NBC Montana reported that the survey, which polled more than 800 registered voters in April and early May, found that 47% of respondents disapprove of Gianforte's job performance, while 44% approve and 9% said they did not know. Those numbers were similar to other top Republican elected officials' approval ratings, including Republican Senators Tim Sheehy and Steve Daines. They also received 47% disapproval ratings on their job performance. Meanwhile, pollsters found that 49% of Montanans approve of President Donald Trump's job performance, while 48% do not. The poll also asked about people's feelings on the direction of the state. Where were you heading? More than half, or 54%, said it has gone off on the wrong track, while 36% said it's currently headed in the right direction, and 10% said they did not know. Officials managing the Seely Swan Hospital District are searching for answers to keep the local clinic running after its medical provider shared that it can no longer financially cover the clinic's operational shortfalls. Partnership Health Center has operated the clinic since 2014, but the nonprofit said this week it can no longer cover a $400,000 annual deficit to keep the federally qualified health center operating. The district provides medical and dental services to residents of Seely Lake and Condon through the Seely Swan Medical Center. Its board is weighing several options to keep the center open, like a possible local levy, but concerns continue over whether the money could sustain the health clinic long term. The Montana Standard reports that the medical center currently operates 4 days per week with a nurse practitioner. It also provides primary care, dental services, has an x-ray room, and has the tools to treat trauma incidents during emergencies. PHC operates the clinic under a long-term contract, but changes to Medicare and Medicaid are making it more difficult to sustain the operation. Montana's top state elected officials have approved a change in how the state considers proposals to trade parcels of public land trust land. The State Land Board, which includes the Governor, Secretary of State, Attorney General, State Auditor, and Superintendent of Public Instruction, voted to set up the new procedure at a meeting last Monday. State Auditor James Brown said, "We're going to do good things under this policy, and it's about bringing Montanans together to do good things, to open up public lands, to deal with the landlocked parcel issue, and to raise more revenue for the school trust." KBOW is now, time is now 5:33.
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19: This is Eva Wardell, the owner of Doc's Saloon. Come in and have one of my famous pepperoni shots.
0: River levels across Montana are running lower than usual for this point in the year, which could change what people find on the water as the season goes on. The U.S. Geological Survey says the Clark Fork River in Missoula is quote-unquote below normal, and the Yellowstone River in Billings as much below normal. For people who spent Memorial Day on the water, conditions still appeared manageable for now. Nonstop Local reports that that matched state data released in March that showed many parts of Montana had snow levels more than 20% below normal. Because much of the state's river water comes from snowmelt, that could create issues later in the season. As river levels fall, more rocks and other hazards could become exposed and damage boats or tubes. Anyone headed onto the river is urged to watch for hazards and wear a life jacket. I know we just had an extensive forecast, but I do want to remind you, 65 degrees right now and falling in the mining city with a light rain currently. We are expecting scattered light rain showers for the next, what does it say here, for the next 2 hours, which, considering I just said that there is really low water levels in the lakes and the rivers and the streams, is not a bad thing necessarily. With the information you need at 5:35, I'm Catherine Manns. The news this hour has been brought to you as a service of Doc Saloon. You're now up to date on Butte's hometown station, KBOW. And Jason Aldean is up next with Night Train. And I chose Night Train, honestly, because I'm still on this whole, you know, what are your road rhythms type of thing. And there are some people that will travel by train. I have gone cross-country and across Europe on a train, which was pretty cool, and I didn't have to do any of the driving. 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
8: Did you know that one in three kids in America are growing up without a positive adult mentor in their lives? It takes little to be big. It's the time it takes to enjoy a slice or two of pizza. It's 20 minutes of gaming, best 2 out of 3. It's 30 minutes over an ice cream cone. Become a big today and call Big Brothers Big Sisters of Butte at 406-782-9644. Give a little, change a lot.
0: Okay, guys, you know that I have this whole kind of road trip thing going on. This is actually a 1959 Jeff Mack song that was Americanized by Hank Snow in 1962. I've been everywhere. I've been everywhere, man. And this goes out to my friend Kathy, who gave me some more Rhythm of the Road inspirational songs. I've been everywhere. Hank Snow on KBOW.